0: Closing off today's Diversions program on 88.1 FM KVSC, Bruce, your host, and we heard the sounds of Nico Case off the LP, The Worse Things Get, The Harder I Fight, The Harder I Fight. City Swans was the name of the track that you heard here on 88.1 FM. 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The set included Crush with Eyeliner, music from R.E.M.'s Monster LP from 1994, Tame Impala Feels Like We Only Go Backwards, and music from Guided by Voices, one of Bruce's big bands, off the LP Zeppelin Over China, came out in 2019. The track you heard, Your Lights Are Out.
1: Monday. Boss is on your case, but you got to sit in on some local bluegrass. You were late again on Tuesday, but right on time to sample the new Janelle Monáe. Wednesday, it's another boring staff meeting, followed by Pixies Deep Cuts played right off the vinyl.
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1: 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Wednesdays, Dream Pop and Shoegaze comes your way following this show at 10 p.m. Looking at the sky tonight, partly cloudy into a mostly sunny Thursday. Overnight 52, the low, with a wind becoming light northwesterly during the evening. Northeasterly winds calming through the day, sunny skies and a high near 74 for the Lemonade Art Fair, which is going on the campus of St. Cloud State University tomorrow through the afternoon. For Thursday, a low of 54 on the evening and a partly cloudy sky. East wind at about 5 miles per hour, again, staying calm into Friday. Friday, partly sunny, high of 77, and an east to southeast wind, 5 to 10 miles an hour. Friday night, slow, under partly cloudy skies, 59 degrees. On the campus of St. Cloud State, partly cloudy, a little bit of gray in the sky, but nevertheless, a nice evening in central Minnesota. And just looking at some of the current conditions, west-northwest winds at 11 miles per hour, 54% is the relative humidity with a dew point of 53 degrees. Currently, chance of rain 35%, yeah, I could say 70 is the current temp on the campus of St. Cloud State. Going into music here, Smoke and Steel, music from the Kinsey Report, and track to begin today's Whole Lot of Blues, When the Church Burned Down on 88.1 FM.

0: Your sound alternative, 88.1 FM KVSC. Welcome to another Wednesday with a whole lot of blues. Going back 70 years to Chestside, recorded by Jimmy Rogers, walking by myself here on 88.1 FM. In the set of Willie Dixon cover, as covered by James Harmon, recording made in San Diego, California on December 6th in 2012. The collection is called Remembering Little Walter, featuring a whole bunch of really fine, fine harmonica players throughout Willie Dixon cover there, Crazy Mixed Up World. And opening, we heard the sounds of the Kinsey Report, 1998, the LP, Smoke and Steel, the name of the LP, the Kinsey Report with Donald, Kenneth, and Ralph. When the Church Burned Down begins things on Whole Lot of Blues.
1: 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On Saturday, June 27th, they are presenting a concert with Drew Peterson. Peter Mayer is an American singer-songwriter who started his career fronting for the Minnesota-based group 40 Watt Bulb. The show begins at 7:30 p.m., and advance tickets are available online. 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
0: And again, that's Drew Peterson playing at Aunt Annie's Silks and Quilts. Off we go into music at 7:18. The music here of Russ Green. Russ is a Chicago-based, fairly young guitar player with the new LP just recently released, his second entitled Stone Cold. And here on the LP, the opener, it's Lint Redo right here on 88.1 FM and KVSC's Whole Lot of Blues.

0: Your sound alternative for 59 years, KVSC. That is music from Big Bill Brunzi. Now, we went back 70 for the final track of the first set, but this goes back 90 years to 1936, recorded on Bluebird, Good Liquor, Gonna Carry Me Down, from Big Bill Brunzi. As well, the music of John Primer and Friends, a new release, a tribute to Teresa's Lounge, based in Chicago, and featuring some fine Chicago folk. That one featuring a harmonica player, Billy Branch, Sugar Sweet, a Mel London cover. John Primer and Friends, new on the Blues House Productions label. And John Primer coming to Duluth to play at the Duluth Bayfront Blues Fest, and that is in the month of August, Saturday the 15th at 5:15 in the afternoon. New music from Russ Green as well, a little bit of a Chicago feel going there. Russ Green's second LP, new on Overton, called Stone Cold, and the track you heard was Lint Redo here on 88.1 FM.
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0: 7:34 in St. Cloud, and speaking of history, in the community interest, KVSC reminds you that the Stearns History Museum is presenting a summer series entitled Hiking Through History. It's select dates between now and mid-September that the Stearns History Museum and Stearns County Parks will team up to lead hikes through regional parks. They'll share information about the natural ecosystem and add some historical perspective as well. The walks are between a mile and a half, intended to be easy enough for people of all skill levels. If you want to find out more, go to stearnshistorymuseum.org. Another community reminder from your friends at 88.1 FM. Going to the sounds of Texas guitarist Allie Venable off of their LP Texas Honey. This is the title track on Whole Lotta Blues.

It's just an honor to be here on this occasion for one of the greatest guitar players that ever lived. You better believe tonight is for you, Stevie.

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Cause it really doesn't matter. Cause I don't know which way to go. As the night is falling, and I'm a

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It really doesn't matter. Look at here.

0: 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The late Joe Lewis Walker passed away about 14 months ago in April of 2025 at the age of 75. An acoustic take on the Robert Johnson version of I Believe I'll Dust My Broom. It's from the LP Hellhound on My Trail, the songs of Robert Johnson. He had some time, about 24 years. It was recorded in 2001 for Telarc, and Walker passed on again just last year. Music from Buddy Guy, paying tribute to Stevie Ray Vaughan, and an Epic Records release from 1996, the track A Long Way From Home, recorded live. And as well from 2019, Roof Records release for Allie Venable out of Texas. The song is Texas Honey, and the LP is of the same name.
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0: 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We've come to the end of the first hour of the program with the sounds of Piper and the Hard Times. Piper and the Hard Times is a new band. They've had a handful of CDs out. In fact, they're second and based out of Nashville, Tennessee, led by Al Piper Green, the vocalist. The track you heard, Tear It Down, off the LP Good Company. And just to mention again that Piper and the Hard Times will be coming to the Bayfront Blues Festival for the final day, Sunday the 16th of August, at a 3:30 start for Piper and the Hard Times. We had a recording made in 1997 with Coco Taylor at the Kennedy Center for the Arts, and it was October 11th, tribute to Muddy Waters, King of the Blues, one of Muddy's originals, Long Distance Call, here on KVSC. Candace Ivory is well out of the D.C. area. Crown Royal Bag Blues from the LP New Southern Vintage. I have to take that back. Robin Capsalis is from D.C. Candace Ivory is based out of St. Louis, Missouri. Anyhow, Crown Royal Bag Blues on 88.1 FM and Candace Ivory starting that set.
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0: Clouds will stick around tonight, bringing a low of 52 degrees. Winds will be light and northwesterly during the evening. Now for tomorrow, it's Thursday, and it is the Lemonade Arts Fair. It kicks off Grand City Days in St. Cloud. The high will be 74 degrees, a sunny, beautiful Thursday for your enjoyment. Calm winds becoming northeast about 5 miles per hour on Thursday afternoon. East winds, 5 miles per hour, becoming calm Thursday night, low 54 under partly cloudy skies. Partly sunny Friday, high of 77 with a low of 59 Friday night, up to 82 on Saturday with an 80% chance of overnight rain and a low of 67 Saturday night. Current conditions on the campus of St. Cloud State, partly cloudy and our wind from the west-northwest at 11 miles per hour, 61% relative humidity, and the dew point stands at 54 degrees, currently 68 on the campus of St. Cloud State University. And yes, a very, very low probability of rain coming to central Minnesota. Whole Lot of Blues. We've got new music from an artist who sent us an EP from Frederick, Maryland. It's Matthew Patrick, and it would be his third EP, and with 5 LPs overall, he's at number 8 with the releases. Matthew Patrick, the LP is called Red River and is self-released, and we're going to take a listen to the title track to get things started in the 8 o'clock hour on Whole Lot of Blues.

0: The Voice of St. Cloud, 88.1 FM KVSC, and it is A Whole Lot of Blues at 8:19. We just ended the set with the music of a fairly new, well-seasoned guitarist, a new record here at KVSC, Stacy Mitchart's No Rhyme or Reason. And we just came out of the set with Stacy, who lives in Nashville and has now put out 17 LPs. Good One Time, and that was the name of the track, as he's working with the production and writing team of Tom Hambridge and Richard Fleming for this new LP. No Rhyme or Reason from Stacy Mitchart. As well, Dave Thomas, new music there from the Bridge Street Blues LP on Blonde Direct. And you heard there a tune he wrote with Julia Smalley. And the song is I Know You Through and Through, right here on 88.1 FM. And starting things off, that was Matthew Patrick, new material from the Red River EP, third EP, eighth release overall for the Maryland-based bluesman. Matthew Patrick, a little bit of a mixture of things. We've got a little bit of soul and a little bit of roots and pop as well on that new six-song EP. You heard there the title track, Red River, right here on KVSC.
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0: Getting back into the music, we're going to play the sounds of the Fabulous Thunderbirds featuring Kim Wilson. Now, Kim and band will be a part of the ongoings at Bayfront Blues Fest. And again, that is Friday through Sunday, the 14th through the 16th of August. Bayfrontblues.com if you want to find out more. But Fabulous Thunderbirds are going to be the headliners for the Saturday middle date, which I think is very, very strong. The most recent Fabulous Thunderbirds release is Struck Down, where Kim Wilson is working with Steve Strongman on many, many tunes. The LP was released on Stony Plain Records back in 2024. From that LP, Fabulous Thunderbirds in Duluth, Saturday, the 15th of August, the track I've Got Eyes.

0: Educational Public Radio on 88.1 FM KVSC. Whole Lot of Blues, bringing to you the classic sounds of Lowell Fulson through the Checker label, a subsidiary of Chess in 1954. The track Reconsider Baby, which I'm sure if you're an Elvis fan, you know just as well. In the set, music from Walter Trout featuring John Mayall, and the song was Highway Song, a collaborative track from the LP Full Circle on Roof Records back 20 years ago in 2006. And beginning the set, we heard from the Fabulous Thunderbirds. They will be headlining the second day of Bayfront Blues coming up this August, the 15th, Saturday night, with the headlining show at 8:45 in the evening to closing time of 10 p.m. From the Fabulous Thunderbirds LP Struck Down, Stony Plain release from back 2 years, the track was I've Got Eyes.
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0: Of course, that comes on after the Music Never Stopped, the Grateful Dead Hour, which I'm the host for. And I just want to let you know that coming up at 6 this Sunday, it will be 70s. Second sets, 1978. So we'll be getting into some of those jammier tunes that the Dead did during the year of Shakedown Street. In the community interest, KVSC would like to remind you that coming up on Sunday, June 28th, it's Music in the Gardens at Munsinger Gardens. The event features a performance by the Rock City Big Band. The Rock City Big Band is a full ensemble that plays classic tunes of the big band era, including those made famous by the artists such as Glenn Miller, Maynard Ferguson, the Andrews Sisters, and more. Like all Music in the Gardens performances, it begins Sunday afternoon at 3 and is free and open to the public, taking place in an area near the gazebo in Munsinger Gardens, located in St. Cloud on the bank of the Mississippi, just, I guess you could say, just east of us here at KVSC. Again, that's Rock City Big Band at 3 o'clock Sunday, the 28th, for Music in the Gardens, and another community reminder from your friends at KVSC. You can always go to kvsc.org to find more information about the event. 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But nevertheless, we have some pretty good stuff coming your way in the very near future, so stick around for that next week on this program. We've got Sherry Harding, Ottawa, Ontario-based Canadian vocalist, playing with the 12-piece big band. It's a second solo LP for Sherry Harding, and Sherry is working with a producer and songwriter by the name of Richard Cooper. The new Storyland LP was released on Instant Replay and Fontana North, and from that we'll take the track Rainy Day, the sounds of Sherry Harding on KVSC's Whole Lot of Blues.

0: Serving Central Minnesota for 59 years, 88.1 FM KVSC. A whole lot of blues with the late Michael Hill and his blues mob playing Hound Dog Taylor off the Hound Dog Taylor, a tribute compilation came out on Alligator in 1998. She's Gone, the track you heard on Whole Lot of Blues. In the music set as well, Billy Thompson from New Orleans, and as well spending time in Winchester, Virginia, blues guitar and his ninth CD so far, This World, the track Like Rain. And as well, Rainy Day from Sherry Harding, the Ottawa, Ontario-based vocalist. Their new LP, Storyland, on Instant Replay and Fontana North. Rainy Day off the LP, Storyland.
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0: 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Music from 1995, this featuring guitarist Jimmy Dawkins and Chicago Bo, who is Lincoln T. Beauchamp Jr., as well as the Icelandic guitarist Haldur Blue Ice Brakason. The LP is called Blues from Iceland, and to get the set started, Welfare Line on A Whole Lot of Blues.

0: 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Coming out of a track from 1994, give or take, the sounds of Little Jimmy King, along with Double Trouble rhythm section, Tommy Shannon and Chris Layton, Ron Levy helping out as well, and there an Elmore James cover, Something Inside of Me, the title track from that Bullseye Blues release. As well, we heard from Jimmy Dawkins, Chicago Bow, and Haldor Blue Ice Bragason, the track Welfare Line, recorded live and off the 1995 release Blues from Iceland on Evidence Music.
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0: 9:04 in St. Cloud, and coming around at 10 o'clock will be the Wednesday's Dream Pop and Shoe Gaze program from 10 until 11 on Your Sound Alternative. Let's have a look at the forecast for central Minnesota. At the moment, we're into a partly cloudy night, low of 52 degrees, with the wind from the west-northwest becoming light northwesterly later this evening. Thursday, a high of 74 for the Granite City Days kickoff and the Lemonade Art Fair. It's a mostly sunny sky expected Thursday afternoon. Calm winds, then becoming northeast at about 5 miles per hour Thursday afternoon. Overnight tomorrow night, 54 for the low, partly cloudy conditions and east winds at 5 miles per hour, becoming calm. Friday brings a high of 77, partly sunny skies and an east-southeast wind, 5 to 10 miles an hour. Friday night low, 59, up to 82 on Saturday, and I believe the Granite City Days parade happens that day. Sunny skies, a little bit gusty, southeast winds gusting as high as 25 miles per hour. Overnight, an 80% chance of rain Saturday into Sunday, 40% chance of rain Sunday, and a 30% chance of showers and thunderstorms on Sunday nights overnight. Current conditions on the campus of St. Cloud State University, cloudy skies, and current our wind is from the west-northwest at 7 miles per hour, 67% humidity, and a dew point of 55 degrees. Currently on the campus of St. Cloud State, 66 degrees. Whole Lot of Blues with the track off of our SMS Gateway, which was for the music of John Shane. Now, I've got dual record with John Shane and FJ Ventri called Never Found a Way to Tame the Blues. Now, the deal for John Shane is that he will be performing in Avon, Minnesota, coming up on August 22nd, which is a Saturday night at 7:30 p.m. at Aunt Annie's Listening Room. So let's take a listen. We've got a little bit of requested John Shane coming your way, and Overnight from Memphis from Never Found a Way to Tame the Blues, playing Avon Saturday, August 22nd at 7:30 p.m.

0: 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The music of Monster Mike Welch and a new LP from 2025 called Keep Living Till I Die, self-released, and the track self-written entitled She Makes Time on 88.1 FM. Blood Brothers featuring the work of Albert Castiglia, Can't Be a Prophet, from the Gulf Coast release from last year, Help Yourself. And in that set, John Shane and F.J. Ventry, and a song off the 2021 release, Flying Records released, Never Found a Way to Tame the Blues, and that song was Overnight from Memphis. Just looking up on John Shane, it appears that he was a winner, top honors in the solo duo category in the International Blues Challenge brought by the Blues Foundation in 2019. Now, John Shane was just on the start of the hour with a request, Overnight from Memphis, from Never Found a Way to Tame the Blues. The artist will be playing in Avon coming up Saturday, the 22nd of August at 7:30 p.m. Aunt Annie's listening room at Aunt Annie's Silks and Quilts. So again, that is John Shane on 88.1 FM from the request line.
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2: Dahl, 4 seconds on the shot clock. Deep three, and that's good. Tony Dahl, are you kidding me? Another Buffalo connection.
3: Cycles low. Back towards Van Horn, takes a shot. He scores! Oh, captain, my captain!
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0: 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Back into the music, I've got the sounds of Roosevelt Sykes, and this from a compilation LP that came out in 1991 on Blind Pig called Blue Ivory, and from that release, the track Too Smart Too Soon on Whole Lotta Blues.

0: You're in tune to the voice of St. Cloud, 88.1 FM, KVSC, and that is music from James Booker, recorded for Round Records in 1982 on an LP entitled Classified. Titus Turner take on All Around the World, as well Ida Cox. Now, this was recorded 98 years ago for the Paramount Records label. Bone Orchard Blues is what you heard here on A Whole Lot of Blues. And music from Roosevelt Sykes, a little solo piano as well. Too Smart Too Soon off of an LP released on Blind Pig called Blue Ivory back in 1991. It is 9:30. We've got a half hour left of A Whole Lot of Blues.
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0: Fuel 2000 turned out a kind of a compilation as it goes, half Buddy Guy, half Otis Rush in 2002 called Blue on Blues. And we're going to go to the Otis Rush side and bring you a Willie Dixon cover, I Can't Quit You Baby, right here on Whole Lot of Blues.

A lot of blues on your sound alternative, 88.1 FM KVSC. And there, five-song set with a lot of classics going through the mid-50s into the early 60s, but as well, something that sounds like it could have been from those days, the music of Duke Robillard and his all-star band. Now, the track from Blast Off came out in 2026 on Nola Blue Records. It's a Guitar Slim cover of Stand By Me on 88.1 FM. Looking at some of the dates on these tracks that were in the set, Howlin' Wolf with Killin' Floor, that was released on Chess Records in 1964. Memphis Slim and the House Rockers going back to 1950, and the on Premium record label, 45 for Mother Earth, and that written by Memphis Slim, John Lee Chapman. A classic, classic tune. Music from Charlie Ferguson and his orchestra, released on Timely Records in 1954, the song Low Lights. As well, we heard Otis Rush, originally recorded on the Cobra Records label in 1956, a Willie Dixon cover of the song I Can't Quit You Baby, probably made famous by Led Zeppelin. Catch a dose of the Grateful Dead from 6 until 7 p.m. Sunday nights on KVSC, just before classic rock. I'm John Drake.

0: Me on the Music Never Stop as I tap into my extensive collection of all things from the recorded history of the Grateful Dead and family, San Francisco's Cosmic Space Travelers. I'll bring you studio tracks and outtakes, official live releases, solo cuts from Bob and Jerry, and more. We'll get into original songs that the Dead later brought into their own vision and Dead classics interpreted by bands inspired by the Grateful Dead's enduring legacy. That's
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0: 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And again at 6 coming up this Sunday, we will be getting into 70s second sets, 1978, so it should be fun, and we'll be able to maybe mix a little Jerry Live 1978 just as well. John Drake stepping out for now. I'll be back with you for that program, 6 p.m. on Sunday, The Music Never Stopped, but as well, I'll be hopping in to Thriving on a Riff from 9 until 1 that very same Sunday morning. So see you for now, but talk to you again on Sunday. I've got music from Chris Smither, and this is from a various artists compilation as we've been doing tributes through the course of the night. This one, tribute to the music of Mississippi John Hurt. Vanguard released that one 25 years ago, Avalon Blues. Chris Smither starts the CD with the version of Frankie and Albert. Have a good night.

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This is the Wednesday's Shoegaze and Dream Pop show. I'm Bug. If you've been listening the past month-ish, you've become familiar with me, I hope. I don't know if I'm going to be doing it every week or every other week. I'm not quite sure what's up with that yet. But for now, you're hearing a lot of me. But before we get into the next set, or my first set, I should say, you just heard Whole Lotta Blues with John Drake. The last four songs you heard were Albatross by Rick Vito. Before that, 4 o'clock Blues by Pete Johnson. Before that, Untitled by Sylvester Weaver. And Frankie and Albert by Chris Smither. Now, let me think. Where'd I leave off last week? Oh, okay. I see. I think last week I mentioned maybe wanting to eventually dabble a little bit more in the heavier, more noise adjacent side. And we're going to get there in the second set. I think I did get a little noisier last week. But the second set of my show for sure is going to dabble a little bit. But onto the first set, shall we? Up first, we have Clairborne Practice by Julie. Because I'm wearing my Julie shirt today. Y'all cannot see it, but trust. I have to play the band I'm repping. And then after that, we have Disappearer by Sonic Youth. Although Sonic Youth isn't really like a shoegaze dream pop band, they definitely inspired a lot of like the 90s shoegaze bands. And I think this song definitely leans into the shoegaze territory. So I thought I'd include it as sort of like a, because I like playing like shoegaze songs that are also like, they're kind of experimental. They mix with other genres. So I thought I'd play maybe a song that's more of like an influence to shoegaze. And then we're going to round this set out. This first set is going to be kind of long, but that's okay. I think the rest of the sets are probably going to be shorter. So, but this first one is going to end out with Great Mass of Color by Deaf Heaven. I have not played them yet. Yeah. And also, I think this installment of me hosting the Wednesday's Shoegaze and Dream Pop show is going to be maybe Beck adjacent. I was looking through a bunch of the old playlists from when Brian and Beck were hosting, and I got inspired by what Beck played, I guess. I don't know. I feel like I have a different approach than Beck specifically. So, I don't know. I figured I'd get a little different with it than I have been. So, hopefully, you enjoy, regardless of who you think has been the best host. But we don't need to get into that. But let's get into the shoegaze here on The Voice of St. Cloud, 88.1 FM KVSC.

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0: 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This is the Wednesday's Shoegaze and Dream Pop show. Still, we're only about 20 minutes in, but it's still the show. I mean, 20 minutes in means we're like a third of the way through, unfortunately. So I'll try and keep this quick. You just heard Great Mass of Color by Deaf Heaven. Before that, Disappearer by Sonic Youth. And starting out, we had Clairborne Practice by Julie. I have a little bit of yapping to do. 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
0: All right, okay. Time for my little yapping. If you've ever heard one of my shows before, you know I like to talk. Hopefully you all don't mind, but I'll try and keep it quick. Okay, so recently I've been playing this new-ish game. I think it's been out for a month or two, maybe, called Wax Heads, right? And it's like a narrative, story-based, but also like puzzle game, right? And you play as a new employee at a struggling record shop. And it's like owned by a member of a former dream pop band. And it's, oh my gosh, I'm almost done with the game. And I started last week. And I think it's really cool. The music in it, I think it's all original music for the game. And it's so good. The dream pop band or whatever in the game, I think it's called Becoming Violet. And in a lot of ways, they kind of remind me of Lush, which I love. Y'all know I love Lush, but sonically, not like their story or whatever. But anyways, and you the gameplay is mainly like customers come in and then you have to based on what they're interested in, find the perfect record for them. And then there's story development that happens throughout this. And I don't know, I think it's really cool. And I think there are probably a lot of you listeners out there who'd probably enjoy it if you're not familiar with it already. I've been having a lot of fun with it because a lot of the customers or the other employees, the characters in the game kind of reminds me a lot of people from around KVSC. And it's, I don't know, it's been really fun. And I just wanted to inform you all of that, especially because the main band that's talked about it, because it's part of a lot of the story, lore and progression, is a dream pop band. And this is the Shoegaze and Dream Pop show. So coming up whenever Game Bite kind of gets its footing again, I might potentially be doing an episode on it. So Wax Heads, check it out. Anyways, up next, this next set. This one is definitely, in my opinion, it's stretching the definition of shoegaze a little bit, but I'd say even the songs / bands that I wouldn't necessarily consider shoegaze are still definitely in the shoegaze sphere. They're definitely adjacent to shoegaze at least, and I'm not the first person to have played them on the Shoegaze show, but I'll get into it. The set's definitely going to be a little bit on the heavier, more noise adjacent side of shoegaze, which I think I mentioned last break, that was the plan. But yeah, I don't think I told you what you heard beforehand. So I'm going to, real quick, in case I haven't, I'm going to do that again, and then I'll tell you what you're about to hear. All right. So you just heard Great Mass of Color by Deaf Heaven. Before that, Disappearer by Sonic Youth. And we started out with Clairborne Practice by Julie. Okay, now into what you're about to hear. Up next, we have Kiss the Ladder by Fleshwater. This one's definitely in my opinion, stretching it a little bit. But I'd also say that flush water is definitely in the shoegaze adjacent sphere, at least. I think a lot of shoegaze fans probably also like flush water, although it is a little bit heavier, has some more metal-ish elements to it, so be warned. And then after that, we have Two-Way Mirror by Loathe. I wouldn't necessarily consider Loathe a shoegaze band, really, but I think Two-Way Mirror definitely gets into the shoegaze territory, so I will add it, especially because I think it fits with the rest of the set. We're going to round it out with Stare at the Void by Superheaven, which I think is more shoegaze probably than the rest of it. I don't think it's as arguably, but I think as a set, I think this is cohesive enough that I think I'm okay with stretching the definition a little bit. And that is the set. Hopefully you all enjoy it, and I'll be back with you in about 10 minutes to give you another batch of songs. So stay tuned, pretty, pretty, pretty please, here on Educational Public Radio, 88.1 FM KVSC.

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We are now 35 minutes into the Wednesday's Shoegaze and Dream Pop show, so we're a little over halfway, but I'm trying to play shorter songs and hopefully talk less so we can get more music per show in than I've been giving you. Anyways, so you just heard Stare at the Void by Superheaven. Before that, Two-Way Mirror by Loathe, and starting out, we had Kiss the Ladder by Fleshwater. I think that set is very much so more of like the grunge, heavier rock, some metal elements here and there. It's like that adjacent side of the shoegaze sphere, but hopefully you don't mind. I'm trying to touch upon all of shoegaze at some point, but I don't think we're going to get that heavy or like rock-ish again for the rest of the night. So if you didn't enjoy it, my bad. You can relax now, probably, hopefully. But before we get into the next set, which I think is going to be a little more dream poppy, time for a little weather rundown real quick. Currently, it is 61 degrees out, and the weather conditions are fair, although there's an 84% humidity. I have asthma, so that's not great for me, but oh well. Tomorrow, we'll have a high of 74 and a low of 54. Mostly sunny during the day, partly cloudy during the night. Friday, we'll have a high of 77, low of 59. Same deal. Saturday, high of 82, low of 67. Mostly sunny during the day, but then during the night, there will be about a 40% chance of showers initially, which will then increase up to about an 80% chance of rain. There's also some chance of thunderstorms in there, and the new rainfall amounts possible are about between like a quarter and a half an inch. So yeah. Now, without further ado, let's just get into the next set. Ready? This one has potential to either be a 3-song or a 4-song. I'm not set on the later part of the set yet, so I'm just going to tell you the first 2 guaranteed songs, and then we'll take it from there. So, up next we have Equal Mind by Beach House and Billy Toppy by Men I Trust. If you went to the KVSC like concert night party thing at the red carpet earlier this year, I think towards the end of April, maybe it was like mid-April, one of the bands played Billy Toppy by Men I Trust. I don't remember if it was temporary or if it was the Logie Bears, though. So, my apologies for not keeping them straight. But I think it was one of those two. I want to say it was temporary, but I'm not sure. It could have very well been Logie Bears. But anyways, those two are for sure going to play. And then the later part of the set will be a surprise to you all, I suppose. Hopefully you don't mind that. I'm going to try and keep it more dream poppy. I might end it back more in the shoegaze sphere, but I think the set in general is going to be more dream poppy. So hopefully, if you're more of a dream pop fan than a shoegaze fan, you feel attention as well. Like, you feel like I'm looking out for you as well. But enough of my yapping. Enjoy this next set, Pretty Pretty Pretty Please, here on Listener Supported Radio on KVSC.

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My apologies if you hear my square, chair squeaking, or if I sounded really close to the mic when I first started talking, because I was really close to the mic when I first started talking. But anyways, you just heard Shady by Feeble Little Horse. Before that, Billy Toppy by Men I Trust. And starting out that set, we had Equal Mind by Beach House. I tried to get a little more dream poppy with that set, so hopefully all of you dream pop fans, people who prefer dream pop over shoegaze, this one goes out to all y'all, because I know I tend to neglect the dream pop part of the show, which is my bad. But real quick, before we get into the last set of my show for the night, in the community interest, KVSC reminds you that Munsinger Gardens continues their annual Music in the Gardens series on Sunday, June 28th. This event features a performance by the Rock City Big Band. The Rock City Big Band is a full ensemble that plays classic tunes of the big band era, including those made famous by the likes of Glenn Miller, Maynard Ferguson, and the Andrews Sisters, and more. Like all Music in the Gardens performances, this one begins at 3 p.m. and is free and open to the public. It takes place in an area near the gazebo in Munsinger Gardens, which is located in St. Cloud on the banks of the Mississippi River. That's another community reminder from your friends at KVSC. You can get more information about this event at our website, kvsc.org. 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All right. Okay, so, this set is probably going to be three songs, but two of them are kind of mid-length to long, and they're the only two I have queued up. So whatever the last one is, I'm sorry. It's going to be a surprise, and I won't be here to tell you what it is. But you can check on our website, kvsc.org, and it should tell you, hopefully, whenever it's playing. But without further ado, up first, we have Happy by Mazzy Star off of Among My Swan. I like to play some Mazzy Star here and there, but I'm going to try to avoid Fade Into You, because that's like the obvious pick. Maybe if I have a show on like Valentine's Day, I'll play it. But yeah, and then because earlier in the show, I said I was feeling a little bit Beck-inspired. Beck from KVSC, not Beck the artist. Well, I mean, Beck from KVSC is an artist, but whatever. Anyways, we've got a little bit of the Smashing Pumpkins with By Starlight, and maybe like a little 1 minute song tacked on there at the end, but it's a surprise to both you and me. We'll see. But good night, everybody. This has been a blast. As always, I really like shoegaze and dream pop, if you can't tell. I don't know if I'll be with you next week or not. I don't know if I'm hosting full time or if I'm going to rotate. But I will be here on some regular basis. And with that, good night, everybody. I hope you enjoy this last little set before we head into the nightly mixtape for the next 3 hours, I believe. So yeah, enjoy here on your Sound Alternative, 88.1 FM KVSC.

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0: Hey, all you Motor City Rivet heads, we are ready to kick off the nightly mixtape with your host tonight, Steve, the Ayatollah of Rock and Roller. That's right, it's me, back again for another rockin' mixtape. And to give you a little forecast, oh, by the way, you're listening to KVSC FM 88.1, radio as local as it gets. I'm sure you're aware, hopefully, unless this is your first time listening, in which case, welcome. But we got a forecast for you. It's looking to be 70 Fahrenheit, mostly cloudy, and it's looking like it's going to get more progressively sunnier throughout the week, but there may be a chance of thunderstorms. Ooh. Oh, wait, that was the day. Never mind, we're okay. Tomorrow it's going to be sunny with a little bit of clouds, you know. Honestly, I don't mind it being cloudy. It's been a bit warm, a bit toasty, so you know what, I think it could cool off just a little bit, that'd be nice, maybe a little less rain so I don't have to keep mowing my lawn. I would appreciate that, but you know it is what it is. So we will go ahead and play a quick promo and we'll be back. But before that, you listen to Francis of Delirium with It's a Beautiful Life, possibly based off of the movie, I'm not sure. These Sacred Souls by Any Old Fool. So, you got to hear that. I've never heard them before. I just heard it now, though. It was, you know. Anyways, we're going to go ahead and play the promo. We'll be back shortly with some rock and roll. We're going to play some of my own tunes here. And then, of course, we'll have to play a little bit from our regular scheduled, lineup here. But we'll get to the promo. Be right back.
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0: You, doing that thing. And we are back quicker than you think. And I've got quite the special lineup of tunes for you. For my little, menage a trois, as far as we got three songs here. So triple decker. And then we will go back to more of the standard, I suppose, for what we have for the playlist. I didn't decide, but that's okay. It's probably some good stuff that you haven't heard before. Either way, we're going to listen to a little Poison. Now, I know what you're thinking, Poison, come on. Well, listen, it's off the first album, so it's not that bad, okay? I know it's a little bit softer, but we'll get heavier. But for now, we'll start off a little lighter with Look What the Cat Dragged In. Then after that, we got Warrant with Janie Lane on vocals. I'm sure if you know Warrant, you already know that. I don't need to say that. But we got Machine Gun. Now, that's off of Dog Eat Dog. Now, that one's not played very often, but I'll tell you what, they got some goodies on there. After that, we will go ahead and play some Mr. Big with Daddy, Brother, Lover, and Little Boy, featuring an electric drill on guitar. Don't ask me how they did it. They somehow managed it, I guess. You'll hear it when the song plays. Either way, that is the lineup, and I don't need to yap anymore. So you're listening to KVSC FM 88.1, radio as local as it gets, with the hottest DJ, Steve, the Ayatollah of Rock and Roller. 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

0: And we're back with the always lively, always rockin' nightly mixtape with your host, as per schedule, every Wednesday, Steve, the Ayatollah of Rock and Roll. Nice to meet you, if you haven't tuned in before, that is. So, we just played Mr. Big, as I may have spoken about before, and they have their song, Daddy, Brother, Lover, Little Boy, featuring the electric drill, because yes, they actually used an electric drill for the recording of that song, and I think they do a little music video where they play with it, where they play with the electric drill. So before they had Pro Tools, they had power tools, okay? We didn't have any of this Pro Tool shenanigans back then. We had to work with what we had, and I guess that was the thing. You know what? Cool sound. I will say it was a shot in the dark, and I think it was, I think they hit the mark. So before that, we had Warrant with Machine Gun. And that is off their Dog Eat Dog World, or Dog Eat Dog, not Dog Eat Dog World, that's the phrase. But yeah, Dog Eat Dog. That album came after Cherry Pie, and it was a little bit less popular. That being said, as you heard, totally would have fit on the radio. I don't know why they didn't play it, but oh well. I played it here, though. So we got Machine Gun, and then we got Poison. You know Poison. You know them. They got Every Rose Has Its Thorn. But we played something a little different. We played Look What the Cat Dragged In from their classic debut album, when they still had a lot of, you know, had a lot of go, you know, they had a lot of, I guess I'm not going to get that phrase right, but you know what? It is what it is. Point is, they had a lot to prove, because first album, I guess what I'm trying to say. Either way, I think it was a good lineup. And if you don't think so, you know, I'm like Evel Knievel, I get paid for the attempt. So we tried. Hopefully you liked it. That's all I can say. And if you didn't, you know, I'm sure we'll play some other stuff you do like. Especially coming up, because it's going to be a change of pace here. So, but we got a promo, so I'm going to hit that. And don't worry, I'll be back, and I'll make it brief so you can get into the music. I'm sure you guys are just itching to hear some tunes. That being said, I may have an announcement, so I may have lied. But after that, we will play tunes. Don't you worry, we'll get to the music. That's what you came for, that's what you'll get. So we'll be back.
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0: 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And as I mentioned before, we do have a quick little announcement for anybody interested, because I got to make sure I spread the word. You know, I'm not just here just to play music, mostly, but we do a little talking, you know, as I'm supposed to do. Otherwise, what would it be? Just music. Anyways, we've got this here. In the community interest of KBSC, reminds you that the Stearns History Museum is presenting a summer series titled Hiking Through History. Well, doesn't that sound interesting? Sounds like an adventure. On select dates between now and mid-September, okay? So write this down if you're interested. Stearns History Museum and Stearns County Park team up to lead hikes through the regional parks. They'll share information about the natural ecosystem and add some historical perspective to, okay? The walks are between a mile and a mile and a half. They're intended to be easy enough for people of all skill levels. So don't worry, even if you haven't hiked in a while, you should be okay. We keep it to any walks of life. Anyways, more information is available at stearnshistorymuseum.org. That's another community reminder from your friends at KBSC. Ergo me, because I just told you. Steve, the Ayatollah, don't you forget it. Anyways, we have music now, so we can get into the music. So if you're just sitting there waiting for that, you're listening to KBSC FM 88.1. Radio as local as it gets with the nightly mixtape. With your host, Steve, the Ayatollah of Rock and Roll, rocking and rolling all night until 2 o'clock when I'm out of here. But we've got Cruising to Self-Soothe by Eka Vandal. And after that, we got They'll Never by Steph Chura. And I think I pronounced those right. Once again, I get paid for the attempt, so I tried. But I think I did it right there. So Steph Chura and Eka Vandel. Let's see what they got. How about that? So once again, you know, you're listening, and please enjoy the music.

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0: All right, all you Motor City Rivet heads, we're back with KBSC FM 88.1. Radio as local as it gets with the nightly mixtape. But it's going to be a little bit more rock-centric because that's how I like to do it. And I kind of get to run the ship for now. That being said, we do have a promo coming up. But before we get into any of that, I guess I should tell you. You just heard Rotten by Gaia Margaret. Interesting. And then we had Tethered, High on a Stress with Danny Murphy. Before that, we had Steph Curry with They'll Never. Before that, we had Eka Vandel, Cruising to Self-Soothe. Very good stuff. But we will be playing something different when we get back. That being said, I'm going to leave you in suspense, and we are going to hit a quick just legal ID, let you know what you're listening to, even though I already told you. But you'll listen to this. We'll be back shortly.
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0: And we're back with KVSC FM 88.1. Radio as local as it gets with the nightly mixtape. Ready to rock and ready to roll. So we've got Wasp coming up next. Obviously, if it's Wasp, it's from me. So all this is another three-parter, three smoking guns. So, yeah, we got that coming up. Anyways, Wasp with the Invisible Boy. After that, we've got, wouldn't you know it, Ugly Kid Joe coming to play with Cats in the Cradle, which is a hit, but I feel like listening. Well, I don't even know. I don't know. If I don't hear it very often, so I'm going to play it. And then after that, we got Steelheart with She's Gone, which is definitely not played anymore. So, you know, that'll be new for you if you don't listen to this kind of music. Got to see him in concert. Singer sounds just like the record. If you haven't heard the record, that means nothing. But the point is, you're going to listen to this, you're going to be like, whoa, that is a performance, because it is. It is a very well-done song. Very good vocalist. Somehow has maintained his voice. Either way, I don't have much else to say, being that I already gave you the announcements on my last break. So lucky you. If you're just tuning in, you just get to listen to the music. So how about them apples? Anyway, hope you're enjoying this lively nightly mixtape with your host, as always, Steve, the Ayatollah of Rock and Rolla, every Wednesday from 11 to 2. So stop by if you're, you know, more of a night owl. Stop in and get your rock and roll dosage along with our regularly scheduled, you know. But anyways, here comes another dose of rock and roll straight into the vein. So enjoy.

0: And we're back with KVSC FM 88.1 with the Nightly Mixtape with your host tonight, Steve, the Ayatollah of Rock and Roller. We just played Steelheart with She's Gone, which, as promised, I think he gives a very, very compelling performance as far as vocally. And seeing him live, he was able to basically sound just like the record. So in my opinion, that is impressive. Before that, we played a little Ugly Kid Joe with the Cats in the Cradle. Now, I know that that one is probably played sometimes, but I felt like playing it, even though maybe it's not the most obscure one ever. But it is a fun one nonetheless. I like listening to it. It's a very good cover. In fact, it was a cover. I guess that's a little tip for you. By Henry Anyway, it's from like the 50s. Anyways, it's called Cats in the Cradle. I don't have all the info on it, but if you need to, you know, there's Google for you or whatnot. I wish I could tell you, but I can't remember it. But I do know it is a cover. Either way, moving on. So we had Ugly Kid Joe. Then before that, which I just had it up here, if I can check it out here. Well, I'm stalling here, obviously, because I have... Well, I guess I don't quite remember, but once it comes back to me, which it will, I will be typing it in so you can look it up on the website and all that, and I'm very sorry for that. Either way, we got a quick promo coming in here, and then we'll be back with your regularly scheduled nightly mixtape coming up. So sit tight, because more excitement awaits after this promo.
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2: 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I remember the song. So before we played Wasp with The Invisible Boy, I don't know why I was drawing a blank there. I haven't typed them in yet, which I will be doing, so the website will inform you of what you're listening to. But you are listening to KVSC FM 88.1, radio as local as it gets. And I've got a special treat for you. We're going to play another three-part smoking gun, and this time I will remember the song names. I will at least do the band names, actually. But we will get that in there. Either way, we got Blue Murder with Riot, which is a very cool song. It's got a little bassy intro, which I always enjoy. We're keeping the bass heavy with a little love injection because, you know, who doesn't need a good love injection with our band here, Bang Tango? So Bang Tango with Love Injection. After that, wouldn't you know it, we're going to be playing with Terrible Ted in it, Ted Nugent. We're going to play a little bit of the Damn Yankees with their title track, Damn Yankees, which is one of those that you just can't, you know, you can't be in a bad mood listening to. So I feel like it's a good one to play for all you folks out there. Get a little pep in your step. Either way, with that being said, I don't believe I have anything else to inform you, so we can get right into the music. Other than, I suppose, a little weather update. It's going to be cloudy today, but it will get less cloudy, more sunny. So if you needed to know that, now you do. Either way, you're listening to KVSC FM 88.1 with the nightly mixtape with your host every Wednesday from 11 to 2, the Ayatollah of Rock and Roll, Steve. So, let's get into the music and start rocking.

0: And we're back with the hottest program on KBSC, the Nightly Mixtape, with your host, Steve, the Ayatollah of Rock and Roller. And we just played Little Damn Yankees with their title track, Damn Yankees. Get some Ted Nugent in there. I don't actually have Ted Nugent, but hey, he was in there, so that kind of counts, don't it? Come on. Bang Tango with Love Injection, which is a personal favorite of mine by Bang Tango. So I was glad to grace your ears with that one. We also had Blue Murder with Riot, which has got a very cool intro. I like that funky bass and that kicks into the guitar riff. Chef's Kiss is good. It's good stuff. But we will move on because we've got a promo. And afterwards, I'll tell you what's coming up next. So don't go nowhere because you won't want to miss out. Anyways, we'll get that promo and be back in just a moment.
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0: And we're back. So yeah, as promised, time to deliver. So what we have coming up next is going to be What Am I Going to Do by Adolph Harding. And I did not pick this one. We are back to your regular scheduled program. So if you're not really into the whole high octane rock and roll, you know, that's your choice. And, you know, we respect that and we'll play variety, I suppose. That being said, you may see a few more surprises along the way from me, as I do want to at least express some of my own personality into this, you know. So I got to play some of my own tunes. It's just how it goes. Either way, before we get into any of that nonsense, though, have you heard? Well, you're gonna, because in the community interest of KVSC reminds you that the Munsinger Gardens continues their annual Music in the Gardens series on Sunday, June 28th. That's coming up. It's pretty soon, so you might want to jump on that if you haven't, if you didn't know about it. Time to figure it out, I suppose. This event features a performance by the Rock City Big Band. The Rock City Big Band is a full ensemble that plays classic tunes of the big band era, including those made famous by likes of Glenn Miller, Maynard Ferguson, and Andrew's Sister, and more. Now, I don't know much about big bands, so I can't say I know any of those names, but there's many names, meaning that, you know, there's got to be something to that. You're going to get a whole bunch of big band type of music in there. Like all Music in the Gardens performances, this one begins at 3 p.m. and is free and open to the public. It's free. You're not losing out on anything. Maybe give it a shot. Why not? It takes place in an area near the gazebo in Munsinger Garden, which is located in St. Cloud, on the banks of the Mississippi River. So you go over there, you check it out. Maybe you like it, maybe you don't. But, you know, give it some thought. Maybe you want to head on down there. Not that I'm going to force you. I'm not going to twist your arm about it. But, hey, give it a try. It's free. That's another community reminder from your friends at KBSC. Ergo me, because I just told you. But you know what? You can get all this information and more at kbsc.org. And just look at the events tab and the area events page. So there you have it. Give it a shot. I don't know big band music. I don't know what that entails, quite frankly. So if you're confused, I am too. But hey, I'm always down for new things. So, and it don't cost you nothing. So yeah, I think it might be worth a try. Anyways, I'm going to get off of that. We need to get to the music. So, once again, guess what you're listening to? That's right, KBSC with the Nightly Mixtape with your host, me, Steve, the Ayatollah of Rock and Roller. And we'll get right back into the music, so enjoy.

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0: And we're back with KVSC FM 88.1, radio as local as it gets. And we're listening to the nightly mixtape tonight. I am the regularly scheduled host of the Wednesday nightly mixtape, Steve, the Ayatollah of Rock and Roll. How are you doing? But we got, we just played The Gloomies with Slow Change. And then we had She's Green with Empty House. Before that, we had Eldos with Harding. Eldos Harding with their song, What Am I Gonna Do? So, haven't heard those ones before, but I will say the Eldos Harding song was actually pretty good, even though I kind of screwed up the name there. I thought it had a cool kind of like 90s, you know, sort of ambient sound to it either way, you know, whatever you want to call it. I really can't explain it, but I liked it, you know. I can't break it down, but I did enjoy the tune. That being said, we are heading into another block of music. And in fact, I have a treat for you. We're going to have another three-part smoking gun, three hot tracks from my own personal rocking collection. So we're going to get a little bit of rock and roll when we come over after the break, which will be not long at all. We just got a quick promo and we'll be right back into the music. So I suppose we'll get that out of the way. So after this promo and we'll be back, you won't want to miss it.
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0: We are back with KVSC FM 88.1, radio as local as it gets. And as promised, we'll be playing a little bit from my personal collection, which I would like to think it will suffice. You know, I think it'll do the trick. We've got kind of a theme, I guess, a little bit. But I'm not going to tell you what the theme is. How about that? You'll have to come up with it. You know, I'll let you know if you were right, if anybody can come up with it. Maybe send it in if you know. But either way, don't think about it too hard. Just try to enjoy the music. We got Faster Pussycat with Nonstop to Nowhere. And after that, which is a good track by Faster Pussycat. Not much needs to be said about that other than third album. They're on their way out. The song kind of almost sounds like it was written about them being on their way out of the limelight because they were starting to lose weight in popularity around that time. It's the 90s. Everything was darker. Everything was a little bit more grunge-ish. Anyways, Bullet Boys with For the Love of the Money. Now, that's just some good old-fashioned rock and roll. I got to see Bullet Boys live. They still got it, and we'll move on from there. We got Queensryche with Revolution Calling. So there you go. There's your three-part lineup. All great music, all great tunes. And for the sake of just getting you into the action, you know, we're going to cut her quick. And go ahead and just let you know, you're listening to KVSC FM 88.1, radio as local as it gets, with your host tonight, Steve the Ayatollah of Rock and Roll on the nightly mixtape. And it's time to rock, so let's get into the music.

0: And you're listening to KBSC FM 88.1, radio as local as it gets. And we just heard a little Queensryche with Revolution Calling. Before that, we had a little Bullet Boys, For the Love of the Money. Before that, we had Nonstop to Nowhere by Faster Pussycat. So what do those have in common? Well, I guess the first one kind of fits, but honestly, my theme was going with, you know, the evils of money, I guess. Revolution Calling, sort of like about revolting, or not revolting, you know, as in like, you know, gross, but as in like revolting against the government because whatever, they're not making enough money. That's what the whole concept album is about. Then before that, we had For the Love of the Money with Bullet Boys. It's kind of like talking about like sort of a theme there. Anyways, it's not much of a thinker. I just thought I'd have a little theme in there. Helps me pick out what tunes to play, because sometimes it's hard to choose. You kind of need to narrow it down, so I'll usually get an idea of the kind of what I want to do, you know, or what I want to have for the theme. So that helps. Either way, we're going to be back in just a little bit. We're going to go ahead and hit an ad break, and we'll be back with the nightly mixtape, the most rocking program on KBSC, I'd like to think, or at least I try to be. Either way, we're going to go ahead and hit that promo. We'll be right back.
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0: All right, all you Motor City rivet heads out there. We are back with KVSC FM 88.1, radio as local as it gets, with the nightly mixtape with your host Steve, the Ayatollah of Rock and Rolla. That's me. Anyway, we have some music coming up. And I'll tell you what, I don't think we got much else that we need to inform you of at the moment. Not a whole lot of announcements. There may be some, but not now. So, for now, we have Western Sunset by Bob Mode. Next, we got Kiss by Sir Chloe. So, yeah, we got those two coming up. I don't know these ones. These are going to be more off of our own playlist that the KVSC has cooked up for you. So, I'm going to be listening to it. We're both through this journey together because I have no idea. So we will see. Maybe you'll like it. Maybe you won't. Maybe I'll like it. Maybe it'll be on my playlist after this. We'll find out. Once again, you're listening to KVSC FM 88.1, radio as local as it gets, with your host, the most wild host. We got Steve the Ayatollah of Rock and Roller, and I'll be here every Wednesday. So you won't miss me as long as you show up and show out. 11 to 2. So anyways, we're getting the music. Keep rocking.

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6: 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Radio as local as it gets. We just played Sir Chloe with Kiss. Before that, we had Bob Mode with a Western Sunset. So yeah, we got to listen to a few of those tracks. Some of them you may have heard, some of them you may not have. I haven't heard of them, but now I have. They were pretty good. Not bad. Not bad at all. That being said, we're about to light it up, okay, a little bit. We're going to go ahead and play a little bit of something a little bit crazier, perhaps shreddier. If that's even a word. I don't think it is. Oh, well, again, like Evel Knievel, I get paid for the attempt. Thus, you're going to have to give me a pass on that one. I think that's how that works. We have Malice with Sinister Double. And you know what? I'm committing one of my own personal sins and playing Metallica. And it's because I don't really have anything heavy right now. Like, I need to find more CDs, you know? I don't have the heavy CDs. I don't have the heavier music. We do have Metallica, though. I have Ride the Lightning. I don't know why I have it. It just happened. I happen to have it. Now, Metallica and me have a very frustrating, you know, we butt heads a bit. Yes, is Metallica some of their music good? Yeah, sure. It's good. Do I ever need to hear about them again? No. No, I don't ever need to hear about Metallica again. I have heard as much about them as I ever need to. I just think that as big and as good as they may be, you know, they don't need to be the default metal band. Like, I'm done with it. I'm over the whole default metal band act they got going. It's like, you know, have you heard of Metallica? Yeah, I've heard of Metallica. Who hasn't? It's not obscure. Anyways, we are going to go ahead and get into Malice with Sinister Double. And, you know, even though Metallica, although we have a, you know, because they're overplayed, whatever. You know, I played Poison, so whatever. We're going to play Creeping Death, and that is a good song. I won't deny that. It's a really good song. That being said, I am not a super diehard Metallica fan. That is all I'm saying. So then we have Overkill with Electric Rattlesnake. Now, that is a weird one because that was released in like 2012. I was in high school. I bought that album when it was new, which was like one of the few, because I didn't really, you know, buy new CDs. So it was kind of a first time. I still have it. Crazy. Anyways, we're going to play Electric Rattlesnake on there. It'll be a little bit more modern, so you might notice the polish on it. Either way, you know, as opposed to what I usually play. I digress. Nightly mixtape with your host, Steve, the Ayatollah of rock and roll. You know him. You love him. It's Steve. Maybe you don't, maybe you do. I can't judge that. Either way, we're going to get into the music. So enjoy a little Malice, a little Metallica. They both start with an M, isn't that great? And then Overkill to ruin the whole naming scheme. Anyways, enjoy.

0: All right, all you Motor City Rivet heads out there, we just played a little Overkill with Wish You Were Dead. And that's off of their Electric Age album, which I did, you know, I did purchase that when I was a young lad still in high school. And you know what? It holds up. Still pretty good, even though, you know, later work from Overkill. But I will say, if you ever get a chance, the vocalist is a very high energy guy. Guy is all. Is basically made of cocaine, okay? It seems like. I don't think he actually does. He just is that hyper. And then they have, we had Creeping Death by Metallica. I already explained my hiccups with Metallica, but, you know, they're famous for a reason. You know, they deliver when it comes to the heavy riffs. So Metallica with Creeping Death did have that. And then we had Sinister Double by Malice. Most obscure one on the lineup, but I will say, I think they also delivered. Very much a Judas Priest style band, but I digress. You are tuning in to KVSC FM 88.1, radio as local as it gets, with the nightly mixtape. And we are rocking and rolling. We're moving it up. We're going to hit a promo here quick. When we come back, I'll tell you what's coming up next. It'll be your regular scheduled, you know, playlist that we have. Courtesy of the radio. I will not be for me, but that's okay. We'll listen to something a little bit different after the break.
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0: And we're back with a couple of hot new tracks. By new, I mean not that new. We have Feel the Pain by Dinosaur Jr. I remember that. That was in the 90s. That happened. I do remember. And then we have TV Star with Reality Check. I don't know them. They might be new. So you got to check that, okay? And it's spelled C-H-E-Q-U-E for check. I don't know if that's a cool way. But either way, we will be getting into that music there, which hopefully we'll see. It might surprise me with that second tune. Either way, you're listening to KBSC FM 88.1, radio as local as it gets, with the nightly mixtape with yours truly, the host, Steve, the Ayatollah of rock and roll. Let's get into the rockin', or rather, Dinosaur Jr., I should say. Let's listen to some of that, why don't we?

0: Hey, you're listening to KVSC FM 88.1, radio as local as it gets, with the hottest programming, with the nightly mixtape, with yours truly, Steve the Ayatollah of Rock and Rolla. And we're about hitting the old 1:30 mark, meaning it's getting close to closing time, but not quite yet. We had one by TV Star with Reality Check. And what a check it was. Then before that, we had Dinosaur Jr. with Feel the Pain. That one I do recall. It is a good one. It is a good one. I have heard it. Very popular in the 90s. But I don't think it's played as much anymore. So, you know, I didn't choose it. But, you know, it's a good one. It's a good one. I like it. Either way, we got a promo coming up. And I will be back to give you the good word. But for now, we'll just get through that quick.
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0: And we are back with the nightly mixtape on KVSC FM 88.1, radio as local as it gets. And we got some music coming up here. It's looking like we're going to play a little Meat Machines with the Lennon Claypool Delirium. Whoa, that is a name. There's like five things in the name. I couldn't tell you what that's going to sound like. I have no idea. Then we have Cut Worms, Living Inside. It's kind of weird idea for a band name, but curiously, yeah, you can cut a worm in half and it will live. Isn't that crazy? I don't know how that works. I don't care, but it is something that I know, I guess, is that you can cut a worm in half. They will still wiggle around. A little creepy, to be honest. But that being said, I guess it is about that time that we close down the nightly mixtape. It is getting close to the end of the time, and honestly, I don't have any more announcements for you, so you're free to go. Other than, oh, I gotcha. Actually, I do. It is mostly cloudy. It's true. And it's going to be a little partly cloudy, followed by cloudy on Friday. So, clouds, but I'll tell you what, it's still going to be sunny. And other than, you know, today, which we had a little bit, you know, or at least it says, if this is current, point is, it's not, there's no rain in the forecast. So just, you got to count your blessings, you know. Count your blessings. Isn't that great? Absolutely. Anyway, we are going to get into the Meat Machines. And once again, I thank you all for listening to this nightly mixtape with me, your illustrious, and proud to be your host for the Wednesday nightly mixtape. I take much pride in it. I don't take it for granted. I cherish the opportunity. Either way, I just realized that I called them the Meat Machines. Sorry, this is the Lennon Claypool Delirium with their song Meat Machines. My bad. I wouldn't want to deny them that honor. That's what they're called. And I will not call them anything else, to be honest. They deserve that name for being able to even come up with it. Either way, it's been great. Godspeed. Have a great night and enjoy the music. And once again, thank you for listening to the Nightly Mixtape with me, the Steve, the Ayatollah. I don't need to say it again. Have a good night and Godspeed.

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2: Dahl, 4 seconds on the shot clock. 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Tony Dahl, are you kidding me? Another Buffalo connection.
3: 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Back towards the Van Horn, takes a shot. He scores! 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

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From legendary anthems to live takes and alternate tracks, deep cuts, we've got your favorites lined up and maybe some you haven't heard of. 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
2: With headlines from around the state, I'm Zan Holston. Coming up, learn to speak bird in Bemidji. But first, the confessed political assassin who murdered former House Speaker Melissa Hortman and her husband Mark will be sentenced in federal court next month. Vance Belter is scheduled to be sentenced July 23rd in Minneapolis. He pleaded guilty earlier this month to the Hortman murders and the shootings of State Senator John Hoffman and his wife, Yvette. As part of the plea agreement, federal prosecutors agreed not to seek the death penalty. Belter faces the longest prison term allowed under the agreement, and he still faces separate state charges, including murder and attempted murder. A longtime employee of the Children's Theater Company in Minneapolis is facing federal child pornography charges. A federal indictment accuses Ricky McAllister of receiving and possessing child pornography in 2022 and 2025. McAllister worked at the theater for 24 years. He stopped working there in June of last year after the federal investigation started. He's pleaded not guilty. His next hearing is set for August. The theater says he's not accused of abusing any students or community members there. The case is unrelated to a child sex abuse scandal at the theater in the 1970s and 80s. A city council meeting in the South Metro suburb of Enver Grove Heights erupted into shouts and boos after the council delayed a final vote on pausing the development of data centers for a year. The vote for a moratorium could affect a city deal with Clever, a company seeking to build a 54,000-square-foot data center. The city wants time to study the impact of data centers, including noise and water and electricity use. Clever is threatening to sue the city for $150 million because it submitted its application before the city considered its moratorium. The city requires 3 votes on all rules. The council has previously voted twice for the moratorium. This would have been its final vote, but Councilmember John Murphy says the council received new information it needs to consider before it decides.
3: I think the appropriate thing to do right now would be to recess.
2: The council will reconvene to vote on Friday morning. Mankato City Council's backyard chicken debate is moving to a public hearing. The council is debating whether to allow residents in single-family homes within the city to keep up to 4 hens, but no roosters. City Manager Susan Arndt says the new ordinance would also expand the city's broader animal code.
4: We've added exceptions for certain small animals that are commonly kept as pets. I think many of you know, once upon a time, our family had a hedgehog, for example.
2: The proposal would require chickens to be kept in a coop or run in the backyard. Public comments are invited at the July 13th meeting. Minnesota's hotels, resorts, restaurants, and tourism businesses are heading into summer with a grim financial outlook. A new survey by the Minneapolis Federal Reserve finds more than half of hospitality businesses reported lower revenue and profits compared with last spring. Many say customers are getting more price sensitive, while food, supply, and operating costs keep climbing. The Fed says most businesses are still hiring for summer, but their 6-month outlook is more pessimistic than optimistic. It may take longer to get to some businesses between Target Field and the Mall of America for the next 7 weeks. The Metro Transit Blue Line is shutting down for track repairs. Starting June 29th, buses will replace trains on the Blue Line that runs between Target Field and the Mall of America. The buses will run through August 19th while Metro Transit upgrades track signals and equipment. Parts of the Green Line will also have replacement bus service in July and August. Plan on extra time and check the Metro Transit website for updates. Clean energy money is spreading to small projects across Minnesota, from Monoman to Mankato. The Clean Energy Resource Teams says it's awarded 52 grants to organizations around the state for local energy efficiency and renewable energy projects. Projects range from LED lighting and weatherization to e-cargo bikes in Rochester and tribal energy work in Grand Portage and Lower Sioux. And finally, a bid to Bemidji birders to become bilingual in chirps, tweets, and cheeps. The Mississippi Headwaters Audubon Society is hosting Bird Language 101 this Saturday.
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2: 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Organizers say the course is designed for everyone, whether you're a seasoned birder or you don't know a barred owl from a blue jay. More info at the Mississippi Headwaters Audubon Society website. 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
1: 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You'll get your rundown of local, state, and national news so you never miss a headline. You'll also hear from the BBC for your world news summary before getting the weather forecast of St. Cloud and surrounding areas so you know if you have to prepare for snow, shine, or rain on any given day. After the weather forecast, you'll hear from Weather Decoded with the KVSC meteorology team answers the why behind the weather forecast. And of course, we can't forget about sports news, including Husky sports, Minnesota sports, this day in Minnesota sports for 90 seconds of sports history. Wow, that's a lot of sports. Then to wrap up the newscast, we'll play a 5-minute special news segment before finishing it off with a 30-minute news feature of different varieties from interviews to music conversations for your listening ears. 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
1: Dahl, 4 seconds on the shot clock. Deep three, and that's good. Tony Dahl, are you kidding me? Another Buffalo connection.
2: Cycles low. Back towards the Van Horn, takes a shot. He scores! 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
2: Today we're talking about the upcoming DCU film, Supergirl, which is releasing into theaters on June 26th. Who's ready to see an unhinged Kryptonian, a superdog that doesn't know its own strength, and an angry child hell-bent on revenge take on the rejected member of KISS, Lobo?
3: This film is based on the Supergirl, Woman of Tomorrow comic, and gives us a look at what a Kryptonian is capable of when they aren't bound by a strict moral code. Kara Zor-El is just looking to party when she runs into Ruth I. Knoll, a young alien girl on a quest for revenge, thus kicking off the events of the story. Other than that, not much else has been revealed about the upcoming film, and the trailers have raised more questions than answers. It seems like this film is going to give us a better look at Krypton before its destruction, as well as Supergirl's backstory prior to finding her long-lost cousin. We can also look forward to getting a little bit more Superman in this film, as well as a lot more Krypto.
2: Supergirl and Ruthai will be taking on Krem of the Yellow Hills, who unalives Ruthai's father and leads a group of space pirates. Defeating him will save people all across the galaxy. We don't know yet what part Lobo has to play in this film, as he wasn't included in the comic. Lobo is first and foremost a bounty hunter and a man of his word, who will always complete his contract, so he could be targeting Supergirl or hired by her. Lobo is very similar to the Super Family in that he has incredible strength and durability, and he is also the last survivor from his own planet. And while not being as strong as a Kryptonian, he's still able to heal himself from nearly any wound, making him an excellent foe and occasional friend to the Super Family.
3: Supergirl is releasing to theaters on June 26th, and we'll keep you updated as more details get released. Let us know what you're most excited to see in the upcoming film, and until next time, Dark Hearts.
2: Truth. Justice.
3: Whatever. NNN would like to thank our listeners for tuning in.
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8: 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Here's what's happening in the Granite City area and beyond. 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Moving on to Friday, June 26th, in the St. Cloud area, happy birthday to B-Side Indie Music Cafe. The event on June 26th is an open mic showcase featuring Jam Zebarth, Ricky, Hannibal Alchemista, and Catherine Ostad. The event goes from 6 to 9 p.m. Mandara Romnis will be performing at the Pioneer Place Veranda Lounge from 8 to 11 p.m. Foon, Muffler, and Anything You Want will be playing at the Red Carpet Nightclub from 9 to 11:50 p.m. Foon, a band that plays anything from punk rock to rap, will be performing from 9 to 9:50. Muffler, a progressive rock band, will be performing from 10 to 10:50. Finally, Anything You Want, a folk rock band, will be performing from 11 to 11:50. Admission costs $10 and doors open at 8. Ending Friday and moving on to Saturday, June 27th, in the St. Cloud area, happy birthday to B-Side Indie Music Cafe. The events happening on June 27th are a community market from 9 a.m. to 1 p.m. featuring local artists selling their goods. Vendors will be announced soon. Also happening on June 27th, a fundraiser show featuring Gibby Hibbies, Wild Residents, and public service announcement. This final birthday event is happening from 6 to 9 p.m. Stop by to celebrate. Jeff Engholm will be performing at the Pioneer Place Veranda Lounge from 8 to 11 p.m. Stop by the Red Carpet Nightclub's Keller Bar for Chris's birthday extravaganza, featuring the music of Heed the Warning, Slag, Art of Amoeba, Scotch Rockets, and Radical Funtime. 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
10: 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I am Jean here for today's Indie Brunch show on this early Thursday morning. You had your eclectic breakfast program right before this, but now, like I said, you're listening to Indie Brunch. And we are going to take a listen to Always coming up. It's either Always or Always. I kind of feel like Dracula whenever I say it, like Always. But we're going to listen to Adult Diversion. This band has been with me for a while, been in a collection of playlists. I love this song. So to kick off today's show with it is a joy for me. Then we will roll right into the Bug Club and even further, Spaceport on the way. Again, I'm Jean. You're listening to the Indie Brunch program, and you're also listening to 88.1 FM KVSC, College and Community Radio. Let's get into Adult Diversion right here on your Sound Alternative.

0: 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In case of emergency, please place your headphones over your ears and breathe normally. And we
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0: Ducks LTD with Easy Come, Easy Go, featuring Martin Courtney. Before that, we had The Pussy with Sorry, and even before that was Spaceport with Make Things Right. You are listening to KVSC's Indie Brunch program. I'm Jean, and I have more music coming your way. But first, let's get into your Granite City weather report before we get into anything too crazy coming up, because once I get a yap into music about music, I can't stop. So we're gonna hear about the weather here. Sorry, it is really early, and unfortunately I compensate for sleep with caffeine and it's not doing its job, so bear with me. It's currently, we're looking at a high of 74 today and a low of 54 tonight. It will be a bright and sunny day here. Now that, I mean, we've kind of passed the thunderstorms from last night, we should have a clear day for, I mean, the rest of the day. Then on Friday, high of 76 and a low of 59, clear sunny day. On Saturday, there is a chance of storms though. We have a high of 82 and a low of 65. Should start out pretty sunny, and the rain will roll in later in the evening there. That wraps up your Granite City weather report. Let's get into the music. What's coming your way? I have Feeble Little Horse to kick off the next set. I really fell in love with this band around this time last year, and I would love to go see them on tour. And so obviously I'm going to tell you if you can also find them on tour, which they are currently there right now. They're touring the United States as well as Canada, I believe. Just a North America tour. They are hitting everywhere but Minneapolis. But if you want to catch them, they are in Chicago on October 9th. It looks like the tickets are pretty affordable from what I can see. Nothing too crazy. Then we will roll right into Phoebe Bridgers with Smoke Signals. Not to brag, but I have this on vinyl, by the way. And I'm going to see her when she comes in September or whatever. So all the ones are, we got Phoebe Bridgers. I'm excited. Then I have Dregs and Howdy on the way. Let's get right to it. 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

all the way left on your radio dial, 88.1 FM, KVSC. That was Howdy with Try, Try, Try. Before that, we had The Dregs with Golden Light, and even before that was Phoebe Bridgers with Smoke Signals. A somber track to be at the beginning of your set here, but you know, I mean, I hope it's gotten you've gotten through this set, you survived it, so now we're going to go on to the next one. I have Bonobo coming your way with Me and You. Even further, I have Arctic Monkeys and Of Montreal, as well as Elvis Perkins coming your way. Speaking of Montreal, and speaking of French, I guess, or French-speaking people who live in Montreal, if you've been a regular here for the Thursday Indie Brunch, I really enjoy playing Les Longues and the album Alouette. And I played it last week, so I can't play it again, so I'm going to have to wait till next week. But I'll fit it, because he's an artist from Montreal. But I'll fit in a track from the band Of Montreal coming your way. But yeah, let's get right into it. Here is Bonobo with Me and You, right here on College and Community Radio, 88.1 FM, KVSC.

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5: 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And just look at all this grape juice I spilled on the carpet. Didn't see where I was going there, sorry. 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But that's not all.
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KVSC FM and HD St. Cloud, and KMOJ HD3 Minneapolis St. Paul, the Cardigans with My Favorite Game, right here on KVSC. Before that, we had Spit Takes with their track Hogwash, and even before that was Jane's Addiction with Mountain Song. Now on the way, I have Telehealth coming your way with Age of Muralside, then Runo Plume and Deer Hoof even further. I guess in the meantime, I'm going to tell you what movies I think you should go see. Not that this is prompted, this is coming out of nowhere, but just my unwanted advice of what movies you should go see in theaters. I recently saw Toy Story 5 last week, and it was pretty good. It was really nostalgic, very sweet. Especially if you enjoy, especially a kids movie that has a woman main character or like female lead, I suppose. It was really fun to see that kind of play out. It was a really nostalgic watch for me. I know there's also a lot of other movies in theaters like Disclosure Day. I really want to see Leviticus. And Scary Movie is out as well. Scary Movie, like, I think it is it 6? Is it 5? There's a lot in theaters, so I am always super happy to talk about movies, but more so, I'm even more happy to go see them, because over the past few years, the theater scene has been steadily growing, and theaters have kind of gotten back to what they were before the pandemic. I found myself attending movies way more often right after the pandemic hit, and the theaters that I went to were particularly empty. There was like no one there. So going to see more movies and seeing more people attending is such a joy. And I hope you find the same joy when you go to the theaters and you see these super cool, awesome movies. Now let's get into what's coming up next. I have Telehealth on the way with Age of Muralside right here on College and Community Radio, 88.1 FM, KVSC.

0: 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Because on the county, you want to know why? That when people go round and round in circles, it causes disturbance in the atmosphere and causes tornadoes.
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0: Welcome to the Arts and Culture Collage, a place to post happenings of all things artistic and cultural covering central Minnesota. On Saturday, July 11th, it's time again for the Stearns History Museum's annual World War II Living History event, At War and at Home, the World War II Experience. From 10 a.m. to 4 p.m., the grounds of the Stearns History Museum will come alive with authentic World War II era military equipment and vehicles, home front displays, costumed reenactors, and more. There will be plenty of activities for all ages, including an obstacle course, World War II trivia, and arts and crafts. This event is free, but hot dogs and brats will be sold for lunch. And if you can't make it on Saturday, the event is happening the following day on Sunday, July 12th, this time from 11 a.m. to 4 p.m. On Thursday, July 16th, Munsinger and Clemens Gardens is hosting their annual art fair in the gardens from 10 a.m. to 6 p.m. This event features 60 plus artists from all around the state of Minnesota that you can browse and purchase from, plus music performers and food vendors. Paul Imholt, Kathy English, and Lori Dahl are scheduled to perform. For more information, such as having your work exhibited, visit munsingerclemens.com. The Wirth Center for the Performing Arts is looking for student musicians to join their School of Rock camp this summer. Auditions for students grades 6 through 12th are from 10 a.m. to noon on Monday, July 27th at Calvary Community Church off Roosevelt Road in St. Cloud. Afterward, the then 70 accepted musicians will be placed in 10 bands where from 11 a.m. to 2 p.m. on July 28th through the 30th and August 5th through 6th, they'll partake in high-energy rehearsals, collaborate with fellow musicians, and receive mentorship from local professionals, which all leads up to their big performance at the Paramount Center for the Arts stage on the night of August 6th. This annual summer camp is made possible through support from the Minnesota Arts and Cultural Heritage Fund. For further information, including registration, go to the School of Rock page under the Performance tab on worthcenter.org. Tickets for the final concert can be purchased at paramountarts.org. And Stearns History Museum's Time Traveler Camp is coming up from August 4th through the 6th. From 10 a.m. to 3 p.m., kids ages 7 to 13 are invited to travel back in time at the museum for those 3 days. Cost is $50 for all 3 days. Day 1 is exploration with hiking, compasses, surveying, and more. Day 2 is communication with fur trade, Ojibwe language lessons, and more. And day 3 is destination with granite, printing press, photography, and more. Kids should bring their own bag lunch with water bottles and snacks provided. For more information, including how to sign your child up, contact Caitlin Carlson at the museum. I'm Gracie J, and that's what's happening. The Arts and Culture Collage is funded through the Minnesota Arts and Cultural Heritage Fund and is produced by KVSC, a proud member of AMPR's Diverse Radio for Minnesota's communities.
1: Thank you, Gracie J, for the Thursday Arts and Culture Collage. For music, you just heard Finian with By Kneecap, and before that was Last Fad by Deerhoof, as well as Keeper by Bruno Bloom. On the way, I have Brittany Howard with History Repeats, Goose, Courtney Barnett, and Bridget Calls Me Baby even further on the way. But first, before we dive into the music, I have your Granite City Weather Report coming at you for your Thursday early morning, late morning, I guess, early afternoon here. Hold on, sorry, I was looking at concerts. I was looking at Feeble Little Horses. Maybe I can make it to their Chicago show. Maybe. I'll have to figure that one out. But in the meantime, your Granite City Weather Report. Thursday, today, we have a high of 74 and a low of 54. It will be mostly sunny all day. Tomorrow, Friday, we have a high of 56 and a low of 59. Hold on, high of 76, low of 59. It will be partly sunny all day. Then Saturday, high of 82, low of 65. It will start out sunny and that chance of rain will roll in later in the evening. That kind of wraps up your Granite City Weather Report for today, tomorrow, and the day after. If you want to know Sunday, it's just going to be rainy. It'll be 90, but rainy. Now let's get into the music. What you are here for, especially when you're listening to College and Community Radio, KVSC. Here is Brittany Howard with History Repeats.

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You just heard Elvis Costello and the Imposters with their track Under Lime. Before that, we had Bridget Calls Me Baby with I Can Take the Sun Out of the Sky. That is a cool hidden talent to have. Then before we had Courtney Barnett with City Looks Pretty. Now on the way, I have Francis Delirium with Requiem. For a day, for a dying day, then Dan Kroll and Metric on the way. But first, I'm going to tell you about an event happening this Sunday if you are free. Music in the Gardens is happening at the Munsinger Gardens this Sunday at 3 p.m. If you are like, wow, you know, the weather's so nice, I just want a reason and a chance to get out and enjoy it. I mean, I don't want to go out in the gardens on my own if there's nothing going on. Boy, do I have the thing for you, because there's music in the gardens this Sunday at 3 p.m. at Munsinger Garden. So you can go check it out, because the Rock City Big Band will be there. And they're an 18-piece band. What? Are you kidding me? Why pass up this wonderful opportunity to go to this super cool, awesome event? So go check it out again this Sunday, Munsinger Gardens at 3 p.m. The Munsinger Gardens are the upper location of the gardens, I believe, where all the flowers and the statues, and the word's not coming to me, I'm so sorry, but the fountains, where all the fountains are located. So you can catch it there. Now let's get into what's coming up next. I have Francis.

0: 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KVSC is in full effect, 88.1. That's right. 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

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That was Beware the Beast by Finnick, right here on KVSC's Indie Brunch. I am Jean, and we are now in the 11th hour of the day and the third hour of the Indie Brunch program. So that means it's coming to an end in however many minutes the hour has left. So, like I said, you heard Finnick, who is a Minnesota-based folk, folk indie artist. I believe Finnick kind of delves into a few different genres, but for the most part, yeah, folky. But I love to listen to Finnick whenever I am getting ready for the Ren Faire, whenever I want to get in the mood where I'm going to go see some medieval-style buildings, maybe hold a sword. What the heck? They have real swords at the Ren Faire. Also, I mean, they have so many trinkets and stuff. It's just so cool. So I like to listen to Finnick when I prep for the Ren Faire. So I think you should put Finnick in your Ren Faire playlist. We are even further going to get into Kurt Vile on the way here with Zoom 97. Then I have Hoodoo Gurus and White Denim even further on the way. So don't you dare turn your radio dial. 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Here is Kurt Vile with Zoom 97.

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0: Crossfire by White Denim right here on Educational Public Radio, KVSC. Before that was Let's All Turn On by Hoodoo Gurus, and even before that was Zoom 97 with Kurt Vile. On the way, I have your weather report, and then I'll let you know what tunes are coming your way next. So first, your Granite City weather report. Today, for Thursday, we're looking at a high of 74 and a low of 54 tonight. About a 20 degree difference here. It'll be mostly sunny all day. Then tomorrow, Friday, we have a high of 76 and a low of 59. Be bright and sunny. Saturday, a high of 82 and a low of 65. It will start out sunny and there is a chance of rain clouds that will roll in to your later evening there. And you know what also is today on Thursday is the Lemonade Art Festival. I think it kicked off at around 11. So be sure to, pop out, say hello to your friends at KVSC. We'll be boothing at the stairs by Atwood in front of Stewart Hall. And KV friends will be running around the Lemonade Art Fair all day. So feel free to say hi. It's always fun to meet people who are tuning into KVSC. So yeah, let's get into what's coming up next. I have Arlo Parks on the way. If you are unfamiliar with Arlo Parks, they are a indie folk artist, which they have really fun music. Oftentimes there's a little, their performances are so cool to see in person. They were here a few years ago and I didn't get the chance to go there in person. It was so sad. But now you get to listen to Arlo Parks. They are inspired by King Creole, artists like King Creole and Frank Ocean. They are an English singer, songwriter of indie folk and indie pop music. Now let's get into Arlo Parks. Then even further, I have Monsters of Folk, Shaky, and Jenny Lewis coming your way.
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2: A heavy military presence encompassed the Red River Valley in late September. A looming threat hovered over the camp. Just months earlier, the United States government had executed 38 Dakota warriors. The Red Lake and Pembina bands of Ojibwe were well aware of the government's favor toward violence and greed. Treaty negotiations were taking place in the large encampment with over 1,500 people present. At one point during discussions, Chief Maidwe Ginunid rejects the treaty, stands up, and says directly to Alexander Ramsey, who acted as the U.S. Treaty Commissioner at the time, "I tell you frankly, I do not accept it. I shall go home instantly." He shakes Ramsey's hand and leaves. The remaining Ojibwe continued with Ramsey in deliberation. We may not know what was in the minds of those who did sign the treaty, but on October 3rd, the Old Crossing Treaty was signed into law. It was the only treaty the Red Lake and Pembina bands of Ojibwe made with the United States government.
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Before that, we had Jenny Lewis with Just One of the Guys, and before that was Shaky with I Can't Refuse You. Now on the way, I have Nico Case with Deep Red Bells. Nico Case is an artist that KVSC actually reviewed on our Crispy Critics show that you can catch every Wednesday at 4:30 p.m. So unfortunately, you missed this week's edition, but you can catch next week's show at 4:30 of the p.m. 4:30 of the p.m. Just like Starfire. Now let's get into what's coming up next. I have Nico Case on the way with Deep Red Bells, Atsuko Chiba, and Aja Monet, right here on Your Sound Alternative, 88.1 FM, KVSC.

0: This ain't your cousin's playlist. It's the stuff you find in dusty record crates and dive bars. Welcome to the Root Cellar, where roots rock, alt country, and Americana comes alive. We spin the tracks born in barns, brewed in basements, and raised on the heartland highways. If it's got grit, groove, and a story to tell, it's got a home right here. So, pull up a stool and crack a cold one and get into the Root Cellar, where the underground sounds just like home.
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0: thank you, Gene, for bringing you the Indie Brunch Show this morning. That last song was Lemonade Stand by Finnick. 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I'm Shayla Lonick. Today is June 25th, 2026, and it's time for KVSC's new Newswatch program. On this Thursday afternoon, I'm bringing the latest news from our local and state community, and then I'll catch you up on what's happening nationwide before we hear from the BBC for today's World News Summary. Your rundown of Husky Minnesota sports news is coming your way, along with your full Granite City forecast. 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In our first story for our local and state news, several candidates endorsed at their party conventions for Minnesota governor and U.S. Senate are trailing in the polls. The Republican-endorsed candidate for Senate, former Navy SEAL Adam Swarzy, is in third place in the KSTP Survey USA poll. He trails Michael Tefora and Royce White. In the GOP race for the nomination for governor, endorsed candidate Kendall Qualls trails Mike Lindahl and House Speaker Lisa DeMuth. Meanwhile, in the DFL U.S. Senate race, Congresswoman Angie Craig intentionally missed the DFL convention endorsing process, and it was won by Lieutenant Governor Peggy Flanagan. However, Craig leads Flanagan 41% to 36%. Minnesota's Medicaid director is on the hot seat today. Department of Human Services head John Connolly will testify in D.C. today before the Congressional Subcommittee on Oversight and Investigations. Federal lawmakers are seeking answers about how fraud got so bad in Minnesota and what the state is implementing to get fraud under control and prevent it from happening again. A report from third-party auditors said bad Medicaid policies in the state may have cost the program $1 billion from January 2022 to October 2025. A Green Isle man who pleaded guilty to gunning down Minnesota House Speaker Melissa Hortman and her husband will be sentenced later this summer. Vance Belter will face sentencing on July 23rd. The defendant also confessed to shooting and seriously wounding State Senator John Hoffman and his wife in June last year. Earlier this month, Belter changed his plea to guilty as part of a deal with the federal prosecutors. As part of the agreement, he could serve two consecutive life terms followed by 40 years. A parent of St. Paul student at a private school accuses educators of retaliating against his family because the youngster criticized the head of school. Matthew Bauer is suing St. Paul Academy and Summit School. The plaintiff says the Lewis Outley expelled his ninth grade son and threatened to take the same action against his 12th grade son. Bauer believes the action was taken after he organized a dinner where attendees shared concerns about the school. St. Paul Academy officials released a statement that claims the suit has no legal merit. A voting machine company is dropping its billion-dollar defamation lawsuit against Minnesota governor candidate Mike Lindahl. The company, formerly known as Dominion Voting Systems, has agreed to a confidential settlement. Dominion sued Lindahl in 2021 over his discredited claims that the company rigged the 2020 election. Lindahl is calling the dismissal good news for his Shakopee-based company. However, he still faces a federal defamation lawsuit from a different voting company named Smartmatic. Google is trying to ease concerns over its proposed data center in Hermantown. The Duluth News Tribune reports hundreds of people attended an open house on Wednesday at the AAD Shrine Meeting and Event Center. The company wants to build a 1.2 million square foot data center in the southwest corner of the city. Some residents are raising concerns about the data center's energy use, pollution, deforestation, wetland destruction, and noise. Google officials say the project would use minimal water, meet environmental rules, and bring tax revenue, construction jobs, and at least 40 full-time positions. The future of two historic Duluth theaters is uncertain and amid financing disputes. The West Theater and Alhambra are at risk of losing despite recent restoration work. Publisher Bob Boone restored the West Theater in 2019 and reopened the neighboring Alhambra as a cocktail lounge, as smaller theater last year. The projects have faced financial pressure from the pandemic, loan defaults, banking disputes, and lawsuits. Boone lost ownership through foreclosure earlier this year, but says he is awaiting a court ruling and continues to run theaters without pay. Anti-ICE protesters are seeking the dismissal of federal charges tied to the city's church demonstration. Lawyers for 33 protesters filed the request for dismissal on Wednesday. The protesters were charged after a January demonstration disrupted a service at a city's church during Operation Metro Surge. Their attorneys argue that indictment does not show that they used forced, threatened violence, or fully blocked access to the church. The Justice Department charged the protesters with conspiring against religious freedom and violating the FACE Act. A small bike ride in northwestern Minnesota is highlighting the growth of the state's gravel cycling scene. The Woodticker Gravel Fondo is scheduled for Saturday in Holly between Moorhead and Detroit Lakes. The ride includes 150-kilometer options. It is part of the inaugural Gravel Sorta series, which includes 13 rides across Minnesota. Organizers say the series is meant to raise the profile of gravel events and connect ride directors around the state. St. Paul City Council member Nelsi Yang is pitching a 40% pay increase for council members. Council members currently earn $79,000 a year and are not considered full-time municipal employees. Yang says higher pay could make it easier for people with young families and those who are not independently wealthy to serve in office. City staff say moving away from the part-time council structure would likely require a charter amendment and would not take effect until 2029 at the earliest. Council members say the job has become more demanding as each ward now includes about 44,000 residents. Live Nation says lightning threats led to the Dave Matthews Band concert being postponed. The nearly sold-out show at Mystic Lake Amphitheater was initially delayed on Tuesday night before being rescheduled for August 31st. Some fans questioned the decisions after skies cleared over Shakopee later in the evening. Live Nation says lightning was forecast in the area through 9 p.m., making it impossible to resume the show before the venue's curfew. The company did not respond to questions about social media posts suggesting flooding may have been a factor. Music star Lionel Richie cut his concert short due to illness at Grand Casino Arena in St. Paul. The 77-year-old multiple Grammy winner performed several songs before abruptly leaving the stage. Last night was the first stop of Richie's 26-city Sing-A-Song All Night Long tour with Earth, Wind, and Fire. It is not clear if concertgoers will get refunds for the show. The next show is scheduled for tomorrow in Chicago. And for our last story for our local and state news, event organizers say more than 1,000 cat lovers toured Minneapolis' Lower Hill East neighborhood. The 9th annual Wed's Live Cat Tour was held on Monday at Muller Park. The tour gave people a chance to see cats in windows, on porches, and along neighborhood sidewalks. 46 households were slated to participate, with some people and cats joining spontaneously. Organizers say the event started as a joke in 2017 before it grew into a neighborhood tradition. And that's going to wrap it up for your local and state news. Coming up next, I'm going to play a quick PSA for you all before I come right back to you for your weather forecast here in the greater St. Cloud, or for your national news, and then come back to you with your weather forecast.
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0: All right, and now time for your national news. And our first story, annual inflation is now at its highest level in 3 years. According to the Personal Consumption Expenditures Price Index released by the Commerce Department today, the Federal Reserve's primary inflation gauge showed an annual rate of 4.1%. That's the highest since April 2023. However, even with the elevated inflation levels, consumer spending for the month came in stronger than expected at a personal consumption expenditures rose by 0.7%. The report comes a little more than a week after the Fed and is now Chairman Kevin Warsh delivered what markets widely viewed as tough talk on rates and inflation. New details are being released involving the deaths of six people in upstate New York. Authorities were called into an apartment in McKenna-ville on Tuesday to do a welfare check and saw the bodies of those individuals inside. They have been identified as Sarah Myers, her mother, Amy Stedman, and her children, 13-year-old Harper Harmon, 11-year-old Hudson, and 10-year-old twins Gavin and Gracelyn. The case is being investigated as a crime, but police don't believe there's any threat to the public. The fire that started over a week ago at a warehouse in Los Angeles' Boyle Heights neighborhood is now officially being knocked down. The Los Angeles Fire Department says they're still on scene. Last Wednesday, the Lineage Logistics building started burning, sending massive plumes of black smoke into the air. No injuries were reported, but the massive cold storage warehouse was ruined. Lineage claims the fire was started by a third-party company that was maintaining solar panels on the roof. However, the cause of the fire has not been determined. The family of a Texas woman killed when a Tesla slammed into her home is now suing the automaker. Court records show 76-year-old Martha Avila died last Friday when the electric vehicle crashed into her home in Katy. Harris County Sheriff's Office says the Tesla Model 3 was being driven by Michael Butler, quote, with an automated driving assistance system when it left the roadway and struck the brick residence. Tesla is blaming the driver and claims he manually overrode the self-driving system. Avila's family has filed a wrongful death lawsuit alleging that Tesla and the driver are both at fault. A record number of cities across the U.S. now have starter homes valued at $1 million. According to Zillow, 242 cities across 26 states have housing markets with that price tag as the entry point for home ownership. California has most cities on that list with 105, and the second on that list is New York with 42 cities. New Jersey, Florida, and Massachusetts round up the top five. $1 million starter home, fortunately, is not the norm, with average home prices across the country just under $200,000. Things became tense on a flight from New Jersey to Canada on Wednesday after the pilot had a seizure during the flight. The Air Canada flight from Newark was headed to Nova Scotia when the captain experienced a medical emergency. Flight attendants dragged the pilots out of the cockpit with the help of passengers and crew members, and the first officer took control of the plane. The flight made an emergency landing at Logan Airport in Boston, where the pilot received medical treatment. Two new movies are not expected to defeat Toy Story 5 at the box office this weekend. DC Studios' Supergirl is looking to make $47 to $50 million in its first weekend in theaters. Meanwhile, Jackass Best and Last is looking to break $10 to $12 million in its debut. Both will fall between the latest Toy Story, which is expected to make between $80 to $90 million in its sophomore outing. The Pixar film has made over $175 million domestically so far, with a worldwide haul of over $328 million. And that's going to wrap it up for your national news from me. I'm going to turn it on over to the BBC for your world news summary, then play a quick PSA for you all before I come right back to you for your weather forecast.
4: BBC News, I'm John Shea. Venezuela has launched a rescue and recovery operation after two back-to-back earthquakes struck the north of the country. More than 160 people are known to have died, but experts say the number could rise into the thousands as the extent of the damage becomes clear. The United States has promised a quick response to the disaster. China, India, and the European Union have also promised to help. Spain and France are among the countries offering to send rescue workers. The U.S. Secretary of State Marco Rubio has reassured America's Gulf allies that the Strait of Hormuz will remain toll-free. Speaking in Bahrain, Mr. Rubio said the U.S. wanted a deal with Iran, but not at any price. Lebanon's national news agency says an Israeli strike targeting a vehicle in the south of the country has killed three people. It's the third deadly Israeli strike since Tuesday, despite a ceasefire. In Kenya, hundreds of young people have marched through the city of Mombasa to mark the Gen Z anti-government protests 2 years ago. Demonstrators carried banners calling for an end to extrajudicial killings. In the capital, Nairobi, police fired tear gas at crowds. The Democratic Republic of Congo has imposed travel restrictions to curb the spread of Ebola. Anyone leaving affected areas must now complete a 21-day isolation period before travelling elsewhere in the country or abroad. The government in Britain is publishing plans to ban conversion therapy. The draft bill proposes two new criminal offences for the practice, defined as trying to change a person's sexual orientation using abuse that seriously harms them. The plans also cover transgender identity. And a member of the Swedish cabinet has made history by attending an EU meeting along with her baby. The environment minister, Romina Pourmokhtari, turned up in Luxembourg with her three-month-old son, Adam, in a sling. BBC News.
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0: All right, and now time for your weather forecast. Currently, we're looking at about 67 degrees Fahrenheit. Going in the rest of the afternoon, we see mostly sunny skies with a high near 74 degrees. And tonight, partly cloudy with a low around 54. So it's a really nice day out there for you all to go enjoy the Lemonade Concert and Art Fair, which is happening on campus today. Coming in tomorrow, we see partly sunny skies and a high near 79 degrees. And tomorrow night, partly cloudy with a low around 58. Saturday, it warms up quite a bit with mostly sunny skies and a high near 82 degrees. It is going to be windy, though, with wind gusting as high as 25 miles an hour. Saturday night, slight chance of showers and thunderstorms. Then showers likely and a possible thunderstorm after 1 a.m. Otherwise, mostly cloudy with a low around 67 degrees. Sunday, to wrap up our weekend, a 30% chance of showers and thunderstorms before 1 p.m. Partly sunny with a high near 91, though, with wind gusting as high as 25 miles an hour. Sunday night, we do see a 20% chance of showers and thunderstorms, partly cloudy with a low around 70 degrees. Monday next week, sunny and hot, with a high near 95 degrees. It is going to be a little windy, though, on Monday, with wind gusting as high as 25 miles an hour. Monday night, 50% chance of showers and thunderstorms, mostly clear with a low around 68. And next week, Tuesday, we do see that 20% chance of showers and thunderstorms, mostly sunny, though, with a high near 91. Tuesday night, 50% chance of showers and thunderstorms, otherwise partly cloudy with a low around 67. And next week, Wednesday, mostly sunny with a high near 91 degrees. So all in all, it's getting pretty warm out with some chance of thunderstorms and rain, so just be sure to check the weather regularly before you head out to make sure that you are prepared for the day. And make sure you keep an eye out with those heat waves coming in with some highs in the 90s. That's going to wrap up your weather forecast. I'm going to turn it on over to Weather Decoded and then come right back to you for your sports news.
11: Welcome to Weather Decoded, where we break down the big picture behind the forecast. My name is Alan Susero, and today we'll be taking a look at the historic Rochester, Minnesota F5 tornado. On August 21st, 1883, a devastating tornado-producing supercell ripped across southeastern Minnesota. The supercell produced two significant tornadoes, one of which was later rated an F5 on the outdated Fujita scale. Preceding the supercell, another tornado rated an F3 touched down near Pleasant Grove, killing two people. At around 6:30 p.m., the Rochester tornado touched down in Dodge County, killing five more people. The tornado entered the city of Rochester just after 7 p.m. In just 5 minutes, the F5 tornado devastated the city, destroying 135 homes and damaging 200. The roar of the tornado reportedly warned residents ahead of time, and winds were so strong that, in the aftermath, straw was found lodged in trees. In total, the tornado killed 37 people and injured 200 others. The final tornado, rated an F3, touched down at around 9:30 p.m. in Winona County. Most of Minnesota's hospitals at the time were located in the Twin Cities, so Rochester didn't have a hospital to treat the injured in the aftermath of the tornadoes. A dance hall in Rochester, Rommel Hall, became a makeshift hospital. Local doctors volunteered to help the injured, including Drs. William Mayo and his two sons, William and Charles. Mother Mary Alfred Mose of the Sisters of St. Francis also aided in taking care of patients. And later, the Sisters of St. Francis banded together with the Mayos to create St. Mary's Hospital and, eventually, the Mayo Clinic. This has been Weather Decoded, the 1883 Rochester Tornado. My name is Alan. I hope you learned something new. See you next week.

All right, now time for our sports news. In our first story, the St. Cloud Rocks defeated the Badlands Big Sticks 11-6 last night. The Rocks scored 6 runs in the bottom of the second inning. John Ewens and Jackson Ellison each hit doubles in the game, while Cooper Ramison batted in 4 runs. St. Cloud has now won 6 games in a row. They play the Big Sticks again tonight at 6:35 p.m. Going on over to our state sports news, Timberwolves all-star Anthony Edwards is getting 2 new backcourt mates. The team traded for guard LaMelo Ball and guard Josh Green from Charlotte. Ball has averaged 20 points and 7 assists in his NBA career. Meanwhile, the Hornets will get forward Naz Reid and several draft picks in exchange. This includes a 2033 first-round pick, 3 first-round pick swaps in 2028, 2029, and 2030, as well as 3 future second-round picks. The Minnesota Timberwolves have lost one of their top assistant coaches. Micah Nori was hired to become the head coach of the Portland Trail Blazers yesterday. Nori spent the last 5 seasons on Chris Finch's bench. Minnesota made the postseason all 5 years. In other team news, the Wolves pick at a number 39 and number 59 in the second round of the NBA draft tonight. The Timberwolves are adding Duke guard Isaiah Evans in the second round of the NBA draft. Evans was selected with 33rd overall pick of the NBA draft. He is 6'6" shooting guard and who will give the Wolves another perimeter shooting position. Evans shot 36% from 3-point range and high volume of shots at Duke last year. Minnesota has also drafted Purdue forward Trey Kaufman Penn with the 59th pick. Now going on over to some baseball news, the Minnesota Twins gave up 17 hits during a 12-3 loss to the Los Angeles Dodgers from Target Field. The Twins surrendered 3 runs in the top of the 4th and trailed the rest of the way. Victor Caratini, and Brickley both homered in the losing effort, while Austin Voth was charged with his first loss in the relief. Minnesota is in 3rd place in the AL Central at 38-43. Joe Ryan starts for the Twins against the Dodgers tonight. And for our last story for our sports news, the Minnesota Lynx will try to get back in the win column when they visit the Washington Mystics at CareFirst Arena tonight. Lynx are coming off a 84-79 loss to Washington at home last Sunday. Minnesota is off to a 13-4 start this season. Tonight's contest gets underway at 6:30 p.m. And that's going to wrap it up for your sports news. Coming up next, we'll have On This Day in Sports, the Up North Report, and then today's feature, Untold Stories of Central Minnesota. So I'll be right back.

0: On this day in sports in 1997, by a unanimous vote among the NHL Board of Governors, four new expansion franchises would come to the National Hockey League. The locations were Nashville, Atlanta, Columbus, and a team back in Minnesota in St. Paul. The Minnesota Wild, along with the Columbus Blue Jackets, started in the 2000 to 2001 season. Eventually, the Minnesota Wild would have to fill out a roster, and their first two picks of the NHL expansion draft were both goalies, Jamie McLennan and Mike Vernon. As many expansion teams do, the Minnesota Wild finished in last place in the Northwest Division with just 25 wins in their inaugural season, but the Wild still had high-quality players. Marian Gaborik, Wes Walls, and Darby Hendrickson all tied for the team lead in goals with 18 each. The leader in points was Scott Pellerin, who played in only 58 games that season, had 11 goals for 39 points. The best goalie on the Minnesota Wild wasn't even from their first two picks. It ended up being Manny Fernandez, who played in 42 games that season, racking up 19 wins to just 17 losses and 4 ties, with a .920 save percentage. On This Day in Sports is brought to you by the KVSC Sports Department.
1: For KAXE News, I'm Chelsea Perkins with the Up North Report. Where the city of Virginia placed $3.7 million of sales tax funds is raising tensions among city leaders. Iron Range Today reports the council has directed staff to complete a request for proposal for a forensic audit. The audit would track down how the sales tax money went into the general fund and was apparently spent without council approval. The city is already navigating a precarious financial situation. It has $77 million in long-term debt and could be out of money by the fall. In recent months, the council has implemented a non-essential spending freeze. Virginia spends more than $1 million a month on payroll, according to city records, and staffing makes up about 75% of its operating budget. According to Iron Range Today, the council considered an idea to outsource and restructure its public safety services, but ultimately did not act during its meeting on Tuesday night. A packed room of residents spoke in favor of the departments. Councilors declined a motion to seek requests for proposals on the ambulance service, and similar motions on police and fire were not called. The city of Fauston and Essentia Health must resume talks in their years-long dispute over the healthcare provider's operation of the local hospital. In an order filed Saturday, a Polk County District Judge required the parties to take part in arbitration over whether the city has the right to end Essentia's involvement. Judge Jeffrey Remick says the court is required to order arbitration based on state law and a clear and unambiguous agreement between the entities. Fauston city leaders have maintained that services at Essentia Health declined in the last several years, notably with the end of labor and delivery services at the hospital in 2022. The Fauston City Council agreed to remove Essentia as the operator of the Critical Access Hospital at the beginning of this year. Essentia has accused city leaders of misrepresenting basic facts of the agreement and misleading the people of Fauston. The provider has argued another round of arbitration was not necessary, saying the city was refusing to accept a previous ruling. Fauston has maintained that providing labor and delivery was an essential part of its agreement. Arbitrators ruled in a split decision in 2024, however, that Essentia did not breach its contract. The agreement with Essentia has been in place for 17 years. The provider broke ground on a $12 million emergency room expansion in April. Early voting for the August primary election begins Friday, but another round of candidate filings will open soon, including for the soon-to-be new Northern Minnesota city of, well, Northern Minnesota. Here's Larissa Donovan with an update.
2: Candidate filing for the first ever Northern City Council will open July 14th. Northern Township successfully petitioned to become its own city, which became official earlier this year by order of an administrative law judge. The process was contentious at times, with the judge also considering a counter petition from Northern's nearest neighbor, the city of Bemidji.
3: Everything is on track for us to seat the first council and new mayor at the general election here in November. And then shortly after that is when we officially become a city. This is basically the first meeting where they take their oaths of office. And we'll just continue on as we are today, just with a new title.
2: That was Northern Township Administrator Chris Lane. A large piece of Northern's push to become a new city involved addressing aging septic systems around Lake Bemidji and moving toward wastewater infrastructure, which Lane says is set to begin construction in 2027, with some utility work underway this summer. Many local units of government, like school boards and cities that don't host primary elections, will also begin candidate filing periods on July 14th. Larissa Donovan, KAXE News.
4: Aerial management for the invasive insect called the spongy moth is set to begin in a couple of weeks in northeast Minnesota. The Minnesota Department of Agriculture, in collaboration with federal partners, has identified 16 areas in Aiken, Carlton, Pine, and St. Louis counties. The Ag Department says spongy moth has caused billions of dollars in property damage and defoliated millions of acres of forest. A pheromone that stops male moths from finding females will be applied by low-flying aircraft to the tree canopies. The flyovers are scheduled for July 13th through 15th and may last through the 17th, depending on the weather. That's it for the Up North Report from the KAXE News Desk. I'm Chelsea Perkins, telling the stories of Northern Minnesota through local news.
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6: 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Untold Stories of Central Minnesota is made possible through support with the Minnesota Arts and Cultural Heritage Fund. So go ahead and give that a listen. That's coming up next. Otherwise, that is the wrap of the 12 p.m. Newswatch Rundown. Here on KVSC, I've been Shayla Lonick. Go enjoy the really nice day today.

0: Welcome to Untold Stories of Central Minnesota. I'm KVSC Public Affairs Programming Producer Gracie J, and in today's installment, it's my conversation with Great Theater's Artistic and Education Director, Kendra Norton Dando. The nonprofit community theater company is gearing up for its next season with shows both familiar and new to Central Minnesota. Kendra and I chat about the success of Great Theater's 2025-26 season and what the community can expect from Great's 2026-27 season.
1: Hi, Kendra.
2: Hello, Gracie.
1: Good to see you.
2: Thank you. It's great to be here.
1: Yes, another year has gone by. Another Indeed. Great theater season has come and gone. And we are here to talk about the one that just concluded and talk about the one that is upcoming.
2: Fabulous. All the things.
1: Yeah. Again, congratulations on a very successful season.
2: Thank you.
1: I know there was some adjustment that needed to happen mid-season indeed. With Operation Metro Surge and keeping the community safe. Mm-hmm. But talk to me about last season. What can you share with our listeners about the success and the response from people, not only that got the opportunity to be in the shows, but also got the opportunity to see them?
2: Yeah, well, we've had lots of communication with our community. We always love the feedback that we get from folks, whether it's surveys or conversation. And yeah, last season was a really great one. You know, we opened with our youth artist project, Elephant and Piggies, We Are in a Play, which is always wonderful. Really great to start our season with something that is so focused on education, giving young people the opportunity to both be on stage and to direct and design and create the world of the play. So that was a lot of fun. Sold out student shows, sold out audience shows. Just opportunities for young folks, you know, ages 8 through high school. So great way to kick off the season. And then we went into 9 to 5, the musical at the Paramount. We had 4 Paramount shows last season, 9 to 5, Annie, School of Rock, and Frozen. And each of those was a real success in different ways. You know, 9 to 5, it was really fun to revisit that piece. A little Dolly Parton action, strong women on stage, lots of great dance opportunities. And then Annie, which of course features and showcases young people, a nice kind of classic sort of musical at holiday time. Audiences really enjoy, you know, some of that golden age feeling and that nostalgic thing that we have for Annie. So that was a lot of fun. And then School of Rock provided the opportunity for young people to play instruments on stage in addition to singing, dancing, and acting. So that was a first for our community. And that was super exciting. Again, just that opportunity for young people to grow. And a lot of the adult performers in that show talked about how much they loved being a part of an intergenerational cast and just that opportunity to work with young folks and to learn from them. And I think that's a really cool thing that community theater provides. And then, of course, Frozen at the Paramount, which this was our highest grossing show in the history of Great.
1: Wow.
2: Which is really exciting. We had over 12,000 people come see that. So that's 12,000 people that are visiting downtown St. Cloud, which is really amazing. And we're proud that the average ticket price was about $33, which is really great. So many people seeing theater and at an accessible rate that or accessible price point that brings families to our downtown. So that was really awesome. We also had incredible turnout for auditions for that show.
1: 175
2: people gave their heart and soul and talent to audition to be a part of that, which is always so incredible to see the folks that turn out and that are, you know, doing a big scary thing. Auditioning is bold.
1: Yeah.
2: And it requires courage. And I'm always so impressed how our community shows up with interest and with heart and that passion to be on stage. So those were our Paramount shows. Elephant and Piggy, of course, was in our lab, the Helgeson Learning Lab Theater. And then we also had Cabaret in the Learning Lab Theater, which that was a really exciting piece to do because we staged it in the round and turned that whole space into the Kit Kat Club, which was really exciting for our audiences. Had a lot of really great feedback on what we did with the space and taking the energy to tell that story a little different from our typical fair, I would say, mm-hmm. but audiences were super responsive and we had a lot of really strong feedback, more of this kind of work. Thank you for challenging us. Thank you for asking us to think and engage, because we know that arts entertains and also asks us to think about our world. Mm-hmm. So it was a really exciting season that offered a wide variety of different pieces for different people in our community. And that's always our goal as we build a season.
1: Well, last season was the first great theater season where double casting was implemented mm-hmm. for all shows.
2: Yes.
1: I know in prior seasons you were kind of testing it out, if you
2: right.
1: will.
2: Right.
1: How did that go, implementing double casting for all shows? And what were the pros and cons that you found with it?
2: Well, I say all along, you know, we've been learning and we continue to learn. And that's why double casting never looks the same with any show, mm-hmm. with any cast. We go into the show kind of saying we're thinking about double casting these roles, but it always changes depending on who shows up and, you know, who comes out to audition. And I guess some of the things we have learned or just been really pleased by is seeing the growth of our actors. People have really stepped up in ways to support each other. And it's created in some of our cast just this really collaborative connection. A couple actors said during Frozen that they were so excited to have a fellow castmate that was playing their role, because mm-hmm. it allowed them to talk about the role in different ways. And one of our actors said, you know, I've held leading roles before and I always felt so alone, but here I've got this person that yeah. I can be like, okay, I'm really struggling with this moment. You know, how do we process this? And as a director, I would say it's led to a richness of conversation, you know, in working with actors mm-hmm. and just getting to explore, you know, three of us working on the brain of Sally Bowles, for example. Mm-hmm. you know, there's more depth, and seeing what someone else does with the role is really exciting. And something we've really been emphasizing is that people play roles differently, but one's not better or worse. It's just different. And I think mm-hmm. that's a really exciting thing to experience as an actor and also as an audience member. We've had a number of audience members who've said, okay, I saw this cast and now I'm coming back because I want to see the other cast. Mm-hmm. And it's to see, not to judge and go, oh, this was better than this, but really going, oh, that's so cool to see a slightly different take on that character. And how does delivering the line this way then impact the story? And I think that's something that we've also seen with ensemble shifting and adjusting depending who is playing the role that night. Mm-hmm. And what an incredible skill set that builds. When we talk about theater being, you have to be present. Mm-hmm. You've got to be in the moment. And I think there is that added, you know, just keeping it alive and keeping it fresh as you are collaborating with different artists and learning how to finesse this moment with this specific group of people. So that's been really exciting. Challenge-wise, there have been things, you know, just figuring out what does the rehearsal process look like and how am I making sure to give feedback to both casts and honoring the hard work that everyone is doing. So those are some things that have risen up. And as creative teams, we've been talking about that and borrowing ideas from each other. You know, how did you facilitate this in the space? What is something I can do? And I would say each of our teams has different things that they did to make it work. And of course you flex with the people who are in the room, because what works with one cast won't work with another cast because it's different humans.
1: Yeah.
2: And part of our job is to figure out, facilitate what is best for this specific group of people in this specific moment. And that's part of the joy and challenge, I think, of directing and creating.
1: Yeah.
2: I mean, it is, because every person brings themselves to the role. And that's part of the fun. I mean, that's something I love, working with actors and getting to work with two Elsas or two Annas, you know, because each person does bring some different elements to it. And it's really exciting to take what each person offers and build on that and create the Anna and Elsa of this cast and mm-hmm. then the Anna and Elsa of this cast. That's an exciting thing as a creative person.
1: Well, as we're heading into now the new 2026-27 yes. Great Theater season, I'm going to quickly announce the shows if people have been living underneath a rock. So as you mentioned, you always start your season with the Youth Artist Project at Helgeson Learning Lab. This season, it's How I Became a Pirate. And then Les Miserables at Paramount, A Christmas Carol at Paramount, Come From Away at Paramount, You're in Town the Musical at Helgeson Learning Lab, Shrek the Musical at Paramount, and Anonymous at Helgeson Learning Lab. Anonymous is, of course, a show that was initially to be a part of the 2025-2026 season, but you put a pause on it for safety reasons and for keeping the community in mind, and have now decided to produce it for this upcoming season. What sort of statement are you making with this upcoming season? I know in past conversations you have mentioned how you like to think of a season holistically, and that shows aren't just picked and thrown in for whatever.
2: Right.
1: What was your frame of mind and your purpose when putting these shows together for this season?
2: Yeah. Well, I think we always are looking for opportunity and thinking of it in terms of what is our community interested in seeing and experiencing? What are stories that we want to tell? What are stories we haven't told in a while? What is timely and relevant? What provides opportunities for our actors? You know, and thinking about young people through our oldest community members and people who participate on stage, backstage, or in the audience, because we recognize we are serving a wide group of people. I mean, that's what community is. And so I always say there is the not every show is for every person, and that is okay. But the hope is that at some point in the season, you will find yourself and find a show that really draws you in. So we look for variety. We consider, we survey our audiences and what are you interested in seeing? We look at what we can get the rights to. That's always a huge thing. It was exciting because Les Mis was actually one of those early offer shows that we received an invitation to apply for the rights for Les Mis. It's been on tour, so it hasn't actually been available to produce for the last 13 years. Mm-hmm. So it was really exciting to get that offering. So when we had that opportunity come up, we went, okay, well, we're doing this. We didn't even survey that one, but we knew, we knew that this would be really exciting for our community. Christmas Carol, one thing I'm excited about with that is that we kind of went, okay, we haven't done something that's specifically holiday in that slot the last few seasons. And so it felt like time to do something. Again, brings family together, a story that many of us are familiar with, but there are so many adaptations of A Christmas Carol. So I really prioritized finding an adaptation that we hadn't done before and that was written by a woman, because why not? You know, I mean, this is a cool opportunity. So we actually contracted with a playwright directly. So that's really cool to be doing. This version hasn't been done in Minnesota, actually.
1: Wow.
2: So always, looking for a fresh take, but it all the lines that are known and loved are definitely a part of this version. But we get to feature different folks and different artists in our work, so that's an exciting thing. And then thinking about what spaces make sense for what kind of stories, and we're doing another musical in the lab because of how successful Cabaret was. Our audiences said, we want more of this kind of thing, something that's gonna challenges, make us think. Year in Town gives us that. It is a satire. The title, it makes jokes about the title.
1: Yeah.
2: Because that's a tough one. but it is a satirical piece and it's so funny. And I really think our audiences will enjoy it. And it's a show that we've never done. Mm-hmm. So thrilled to be doing that in that tiny space again. It forces storytelling in a different way. So that's really exciting.
1: Are you kind of planning for In the Round with that
2: yes,
1: too?
2: Yes, we are.
1: Wow.
2: Which is, I'm really excited about that because, again, it just doing something in the round forces us to think differently in how we tell a story and how we deliver these big moments. And I think that's really exciting as artists. It's exciting for our actors. You break all the rules. Everything you've learned about performing.
1: You can turn your back to the audience.
2: You must turn your back to the audience.
1: Please.
2: Exactly. We have to. So it's really fun to work with folks on that kind of thing. And then Come From Away is a new show. And it was a show that we went, okay, we know we're going to do this when it becomes available. Mm-hmm. So really excited to bring this beautiful story to our community. It is based on a true experience of people when 9/11 happened and a bunch of planes were grounded in Newfoundland. This is what happened over those 5 days when 38 planes from across the world landed. And took the population from 9,000 to 7,000 strangers added there. So overnight, you know, 16,000 people, and how the community really rose up and supported. It's a beautiful look at humanity. And I think it's a story that offers us a lot to think about as we move through the world. And the orchestration is just beautiful. I mean, it's all lovely music. So
1: yeah.
2: And then our audiences and script reading also were super excited about Shrek. We haven't done that again. 13 years, I think, was the last time we did it.
1: Yeah, the last time Shrek the Musical, 2013-2014 season.
2: Okay, there we go. So it's been a while. It's been a while. And yeah, we've got some, you know, lots of classic fairy tale characters, lots of fun with them, and some good messaging, too, about being true to who you are and what does acceptance look like, and what does that mean for individuals. So again, thinking about all of those together, we've got opportunities for kids, we've got opportunities for adults, we've got just theater that's been written at various times. And then we are concluding the season with Anonymous, which that actually, as you said earlier, was on our 25-26 season. And this was something we read in script reading 2.5-3 years ago now.
1: Wow, yeah.
2: And our script reading committee was like, this is a story that needs to be told in St. Cloud. It is loosely based on Homer's Odyssey, but it is a story of a refugee who is trying to find home. And Anon is that main character, and he is looking for home, meeting a whole wide range of people and experiencing a lot of things. But again, looking at what does it mean to be human? What does it mean to be an outsider? And what does it mean to welcome someone into a new place? So script reading said, this is a story we need to tell. So we're really excited and recognize the importance and weight of telling a story of this nature. Mm-hmm. But our community has also made it clear that there is great interest in doing this piece. So we are looking forward to rounding out our season there.
0: You're listening to Untold Stories of Central Minnesota. I'm KVSC Public Affairs Programming Producer Gracie J, chatting with Great Theater's Artistic and Education Director Kendra Norton Dando about the Community Theater Company's 2026-27 season.
1: What one word would you use to describe this upcoming season?
2: Gracie.
1: I know.
2: Questions like that are so hard.
1: I know.
2: Oh, what one word would I use? I don't know. This feels like a cop-out, but I mean, the thing that came to mind is human. And I guess maybe it's a cop-out because, you know, stories are human, but I really think all of these stories ask us to look at just human connection and what does it mean?
1: Humanity.
2: Yeah. Like how do we define that, and how do we live into that? And it's through a variety of different ways. You know, none of the plays or musicals have the same answer to that question, but I think do ask us to explore our own humanity and what does it mean to be human within the world of each story.
1: A couple of these shows this upcoming season also tell the stories of certain characters that are of color.
2: Yes.
1: How is Great planning to ensure that people in the community who are a part of those communities feel encouraged and excited to audition?
2: Yeah, no, that is a great question. We are already in conversation with different organizations in our community, and we go to lots of community events. We'll be at Juneteenth, we're at Pride, you know, all of these community festivals, Hispanic Heritage Month, are the festival in the park. And part of that is to let our community know that we are here and wanting to tell the stories of all of our community members, not just certain folks. And it is intentional in our programming that we reflect our community. So, yeah, we are having conversations with folks. We are sending out info. We are, for Anonymous, holding auditions at some different locations than we normally would do that. Just to, again, go to places and say, hey, there is room for you here, and we are actively inviting you in and wanting to make this art form accessible. So in conversation with our different university and college communities as well. So just looking for those pathways to build that connection. But it is an ongoing conversation.
1: Mm-hmm.
2: And pathways are certainly an important part of our mission and what we're doing. You know, we're in all the schools here. So we see our young people know a lot about great and see that great t-shirt and go, I know, you're with great, I know that.
1: Yeah.
2: So we are seeing younger families of color in particular know great. And we have seen kids that we've worked with at some of our community centers who then have auditioned for shows and been a part of it.
1: Wow.
2: So those pathways are really important for connecting with people.
1: Mm-hmm.
2: Because theater has not always been accessible or particularly welcoming.
1: Yeah.
2: So we are intentionally reaching out to folks and hoping that we are making that authentic invitation so that people know we really do want to tell a variety of stories, and we need a variety of people and perspectives to make that happen.
1: And are you planning to continue double casting into this next season?
2: Yes, we are. We are. And again, it will depend on the show,
1: mm-hmm.
2: and depend on the roles and depend on who shows up.
1: Yeah.
2: but that is a goal. We really, at the beginning of last season, there was some trepidation and there were some actors that were really struggling with the concept of it. And a few of those folks by the end of the season were like, I have a better understanding. I get it. There are still some challenges, which we're like, yes, there are. but we have seen more positive and more growth and more opportunity for people. We had 37 people get to be on stage last season because of double casting. That's the equivalent of an additional show.
1: Yeah.
2: And that's really significant. And it really is making space for people to have that opportunity and making space for people to take care of themselves. We had one show this season where one role that was double cast, one of the actors woke up without a voice the morning of a show. And they were able to quickly call the stage manager and, you know, the show went on. That person was able to take care of themselves. Whereas a few years ago, probably they would have just sucked it up and gone, which is not good for anyone.
1: Mm-hmm.
2: So we really are trying to shift that mindset and culture that the show goes on with me sick.
1: Yeah.
2: There are other options. And again, just that learning piece that has been expressed over and over by actors in getting to have that counterpart that plays that role.
1: Oh. I'm very interested too of, and I know you're still in the process and the decisions truly aren't made until the audition process,
2: mm-hmm.
1: but what are your overall thoughts on double casting in terms of this coming season? Because a few of these shows are ensemble
2: right.
1: based, like bigger right. Come From Away, for example, mm-hmm. even Les Mis. I mean, it's this huge cast of yes. characters.
2: It is. There's a lot.
1: Yeah. And so what are your initial thoughts so far as we're speaking about how you're planning to navigate double casting with those shows?
2: Yeah. Well, it's funny because right before this, I came from a meeting with our costume team and stage management because we were talking about this very thing. Because we look at every script and we read every script from this perspective and we go, okay, what are the roles that we feel like could benefit from this? What is feasible? Because double casting does add more work.
1: Mm-hmm.
2: You know, it really does. I mean, it feels like anytime you create more opportunity, it adds more work.
1: Yeah. Yeah.
2: You know, I mean, it's more costumes. It's more time, as you said, and our rehearsal processes have grown, have mm-hmm. become longer because of double casting. So it really, again, it varies by show. And again, like we're putting up the character descriptions and saying we're at this moment, we're anticipating these roles being double cast. But

0: So we have our tentative plans for each of these. And the next step, now that we've kind of met as a great team, is connecting with directors to seeing what they're thinking too, because that's part of their process as well and part of the conversation as we talk with different directors who are working with us next season. And a lot of folks have experience with doubling, and you know, we always love to hear their ideas about how to make this work and then integrate their practices into how we operate. So we kind of make these lists and compare and then talk, and we'll put on the website what we're thinking so that people can be aware. Also, a little plug for that info session meeting that we do for every show, because that is where a lot of information is communicated as well. And even if you've auditioned for great 100 times, you know, every team is different, and this is where you can come learn, hey, what are they thinking for this show?
1: Yeah.
0: And ask some of those specific questions.
1: Yeah. So. Yeah. Well, is there anything I didn't touch upon that you would like to share with our listeners?
0: Oh, I think just that we are so excited for the 26-27 season. We've got a lot of great stories that are either new to us or haven't been told in a decade. And we're really excited to welcome our audiences in, whether it's at the Paramount, downtown, or at the Lab in Waite Park. And just a reminder that there's a story for you and a place for you at Great, whether it's on stage, backstage, or in the audience.
1: Yeah.
0: We are a community organization, and we welcome you.
1: Well, thank you so much, Kendra.
0: Yeah, it's always good to chat, Gracie.
1: Yes. Thank you. I'm so excited for this upcoming season, so great.
0: Me too. Amazing. Here we go.
1: Thanks. I know.
2: Further information about Great Theater's 2026-27 season, including buying tickets and signing up to audition, can be found at greattheater.org. 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
3: 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You're listening to The Alt Shift. I'm Sophia. Thanks to Beck for Newswatch and original feature. We're going to be getting into a lot of good music this afternoon on The Alt Shift. We're starting off the afternoon with a great country singer from West Virginia, not too far from where I come from in Pennsylvania, but she's from Charleston, West Virginia, Sierra Farrell. She's been making a name for herself over the past 10 years, and she's seen a lot of success recently, and it's very well deserved, and she's still just an incredible artist who is getting some much deserved success. And this is her song, Wish You Well, on

You're listening to KVSC. We just heard Chet Baker by Esther Rose. And before that, we heard Break My Heart by Bella White. And starting off that set, we had Wish You Well by Sierra Farrell. That song being in the queue made me think about some sort of alternative country singers who are also women. I don't know. I think I should do an alt shift that's just alternative country. It'll be like alternative country shift. But that set finished with Esther Rose and her song Chet Baker. And she is good friends with an artist who Alice and I were fortunate enough to interview through the station. And her friend is Dean Johnson, and he talked a lot about the role his friends have had in encouraging him to play music. So I wanted to follow up her song with one of his songs. He's going to be coming to Minneapolis on September 11th. So if there are still tickets available, you should definitely check out Dean Johnson. I think it's at Fine Line, but I could be wrong about that. But here he is with his song, Before You Hit the Ground, on Your Sound Alternative.

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1: Hello, listeners. This is your old buddy, Father John Misty. 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

0: You're listening to KVSC 88.1 FM. That last song was called After the Rain by Mira. It was featuring Flock of Dimes and Hand Habits. Before that, we heard Sorry Crash by Eka Vandal. And starting off our set was Dig for Fire by Pixies. Or did we play Dean Johnson in that set too? I don't even know.
1: Yeah, actually, I just got here. I think we did start that set
0: Before You Hit the Ground by Dean Johnson was what actually started the set off.
1: Yeah. All right, we're going to have an announcement for you here.
0: In the community interest, KVSC reminds you that Munsinger Gardens continues their annual Music in the Garden series on Sunday, June 28th. This event features a performance by the Rock City Big Band. The Rock City Big Band is a full ensemble that plays classic tunes of the Big Band era, including those made famous by the likes of Glenn Miller, Maynard Ferguson, and the Andrews Sisters, and more. Like all Music in the Gardens performances, this one begins at 3 p.m. and is free and open to the public. It takes place in an area near the gazebo in Munsinger Gardens, which is located in St. Cloud on the banks of the Mississippi River. That's another community reminder from your friends at KVSC. You can get more information about this event at our webpage, kvsc.org. 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
1: I think big bands are so cool. I'm a big fan as a drummer of Buddy Rich. And I just love like having these giant bands with, you know, all great horn section and usually a good drummer playing jazz style drums. It's always fun. It's always super cool. I think the Rock City Big Band is a great name too. I really like that name. Yeah, everyone should try and make it out. Starting off the next set, we have This Woman's Work by Kate Bush on 88.1 FM KVSC.

0: You're listening to KVSC, and we just heard Boardwalk by the Sure Fire Soul Ensemble. And before that, we had Apathy by Vile. And starting off the set, we had This Woman's Work by Kate Bush. In the community interest, KVSC reminds you that the Stearns History Museum is presenting a summer series titled Hiking Through History. On select dates between now and mid-September, Stearns History Museum and Stearns County Parks team up. Stearns History Museum and Stearns County Parks team up to lead hikes through regional parks. They'll share information about the natural ecosystem and add some historical perspective too. The walks are between a mile and a mile and a half. They're intended to be easy enough for people of all skill levels. More information is available at stearnshistorymuseum.org. That's another community reminder from your friends at KVSC.
1: Thanks, Sophia. Coming up next, we have Juno by Claro.

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1: I'm Alice.
0: We just heard Kimberly by Molly Sorrell. And before that, we heard Fumble by Architecture in Helsinki. And before that, we heard Juna by Claro. You picked Fumble. That was a good pick, as always.
2: Yeah, Architecture in Helsinki is a really great band. And that album in particular, Fingers Crossed, is my favorite from them.
0: Yeah, they're definitely one of our favorite bands.
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0: You're listening to KVSC. That was Ricochet by Snail Mail. Before that, we heard the song Stone Men by Dabbled City. Before that, Coats by Aldous Harding. And our first song of the set was Lost and Alone by Aaron Lee Tazian.
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0: It's a little known fact, but the Crispy Bacon and Crispy Bacon Showcase, it's actually vegan. Did you know
7: that? Wow.
0: Yeah.
7: Wow, they're doing the vegan thing now.
0: Yeah.
7: That's crazy. I love that.
0: Yeah, no pigs were harmed in the making of Crispy Critics.
7: Oh, Crispy good. Bacon. Pigs, they're so sweet. I don't mean taste-wise.
0: And they're smart. They're smarter than the average dog.
7: I thought you were going to say smarter than the average person.
0: American, maybe.
7: Whoa. I'm American.
0: All right.
7: I think. Well.
0: Planting Tomatoes by Lucy Dacus up next.

0: You're listening to The Alt Shift on KVSC. That last song was Chance to Bleed by Kurt Vile. Before that, we listened to Living Lo-Fi by Cheekface, America's local band. 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
1: 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And if you can't make it on Saturday, the event is happening the following day on Sunday, July 12th, this time from 11 a.m. to 4 p.m. On Thursday, July 16th, Munsinger and Clemens Gardens is hosting their annual art fair in the gardens from 10 a.m. to 6 p.m. This event features 60 plus artists from all around the state of Minnesota that you can browse and purchase from, plus music performers and food vendors. Paul Imholt, Kathy English, and Lori Dahl are scheduled to perform. For more information, such as having your work exhibited, visit munsingerclemens.com. The Wirth Center for the Performing Arts is looking for student musicians to join their School of Rock camp this summer. Auditions for students grades 6 through 12th are from 10 a.m. to noon on Monday, July 27th at Calvary Community Church off Roosevelt Road in St. Cloud. Afterward, the then 70 accepted musicians will be placed in 10 bands where from 11 a.m. to 2 p.m. on July 28th through the 30th and August 5th through 6th, they'll partake in high-energy rehearsals, collaborate with fellow musicians, and receive mentorship from local professionals, which all leads up to their big performance at the Paramount Center for the Arts stage on the night of August 6th. This annual summer camp is made possible through support from the Minnesota Arts and Cultural Heritage Fund. 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Tickets for the final concert can be purchased at paramountarts.org. And Stearns History Museum's Time Traveler Camp is coming up from August 4th through the 6th. From 10 a.m. to 3 p.m., kids ages 7 to 13 are invited to travel back in time at the museum for those 3 days. Cost is $50 for all 3 days. Day one is exploration with hiking, compasses, surveying, and more. Day two is communication with fur trade, Ojibwe language lessons, and more. And day three is destination with granite, printing press, photography, and more. Kids should bring their own bag lunch with water bottles and snacks provided. For more information, including how to sign your child up, contact Caitlin Carlson at the museum. I'm Gracie J, and that's what's happening. The Arts and Culture Collage is funded through the Minnesota Arts and Cultural Heritage Fund and is produced by KVSC, a proud member of AMPR's Diverse Radio for Minnesota's communities.
2: Lots of good stuff going on around St. Cloud, as usual. Setting the tone for our next set, we have Kurt Vile kicking it off with his song, Chance to Bleed. I'm sorry, that's the last song we played. We have Shaky Graves kicking it off with his song, On My Own.

0: You're listening to KVSC. That was Sister Andre by Pokey Lafarge. And before that, we had Low Down Freedom by Charlie Crockett. And starting off that set, we had On My Own by Shaky Graves. Alice, what's the weather like outside?
1: Yeah, it looks like it's 71 degrees Fahrenheit at SESU today. We've got a wind speed of only 6 miles an hour. That's really not too windy for once. A high today of 74 degrees, and tomorrow it looks like our high is 79. Over the weekend, it's going to be 82 and 88 highs. And we've got a chance of rain on Sunday, but just 30%. So looks like it'll be a nice weekend here.
0: Sounds good. All right. Up next, we have The Pulse Ultra by Ear on Supporting Local Music in Minnesota. KVSC.
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0: KVSC FM and HD St. Cloud and KMOJ HD3 Minneapolis St. Paul. You just heard Sundial by Kristen Hirsch. Before that, we had Not Going Back by Favorite Girl. Prior to that, Dreams I've Had by Tofu Smell. And I think we had another song before that, Nay Plus Ultra by Ear.
1: Welcome in, Dark Hearts. I'm Mooney.
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1: Today we're talking about the upcoming DCU film, Supergirl, which is releasing into theaters on June 26th. Who's ready to see an unhinged Kryptonian, a superdog that doesn't know its own strength, and an angry child hellbent on revenge take on the rejected member of KISS, Lobo?
2: This film is based on the Supergirl, Woman of Tomorrow comic, and gives us a look at what a Kryptonian is capable of when they aren't bound by a strict moral code. Kara Zor-El is just looking to party when she runs into Ruth I. Knoll, a young alien girl on a quest for revenge, thus kicking off the events of the story. Other than that, not much else has been revealed about the upcoming film, and the trailers have raised more questions than answers. It seems like this film is going to give us a better look at Krypton before its destruction, as well as Supergirl's backstory prior to finding her long-lost cousin. We can also look forward to getting a little bit more Superman in this film, as well as a lot more Krypto.
1: Supergirl and Ruthai will be taking on Krem of the Yellow Hills, who unalives Ruthai's father and leads a group of space pirates. Defeating him will save people all across the galaxy. We don't know yet what part Lobo has to play in this film, as he wasn't included in the comic. Lobo is first and foremost a bounty hunter and a man of his word, who will always complete his contract, so he could be targeting Supergirl or hired by her. Lobo is very similar to the Super Family in that he has incredible strength and durability, and he is also the last survivor from his own planet. And while not being as strong as a Kryptonian, he's still able to heal himself from nearly any wound, making him an excellent foe and occasional friend to the Super Family.
2: Supergirl is releasing to theaters on June 26th, and we'll keep you updated as more details get released. Let us know what you're most excited to see in the upcoming film, and until next time, Dark Hearts.
3: Truth. Justice.
2: Whatever.
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The keys player's fingers homesick for cityscapes. Maraca wrists, clap stack, duct taped instruments. The message as the medium. Everything is practice for stopping bullets, blossoming heartbeats, freedom music. While the Republicans and the Democrazies argue the complexion of money, we float between classes and corners, from caviar to canned beans. E minor is a relative of G major. They family. In soundcheck, we split the difference. Just a tad of reverb, EQ the wedge. Living upright in the basement, a backwards world, music that wrinkles time. Reporting live from the poet's eye. Hand-me-down sounds found by an ear to the underground. Shedding off-the-cuff poems on napkins using hotel pens. A language in my mouth, juggling rotten wisdom teeth. Fluorescent folks singing the scab of running scales. A sore throat at the merch table. Selling seashells that carry the sound of slave ships docked by the seashore. When your address

0: 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We just heard Everybody Wants to Be Your Friend Except Me by Greg Mendez. And before that, She Cries Your Name by Beth Orton. And before that, Wide Awake by Petite Biscuit. And starting off that set, we had Working Class Musicians by Aja Monet.
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0: You're listening to KVSC. That was Haven't Yet by Attaboy. And before that, Destroyer by Lala Lala. And before that, The Inkwell by Future Islands.
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2: 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Here's what's happening in the Granite City area and beyond. 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Moving on to Friday, June 26th, in the St. Cloud area, happy birthday to B-Side Indie Music Cafe. 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The event goes from 6 to 9 p.m. Mandara Romnis will be performing at the Pioneer Place Veranda Lounge from 8 to 11 p.m. Foon, Muffler, and Anything You Want will be playing at the Red Carpet Nightclub from 9 to 11:50 p.m. Foon, a band that plays anything from punk rock to rap, will be performing from 9 to 9:50. 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Finally, Anything You Want, a folk rock band, will be performing from 11 to 11:50. Admission costs $10 and doors open at 8. Ending Friday and moving on to Saturday, June 27th, in the St. Cloud area, happy birthday to B-Side Indie Music Cafe. The events happening on June 27th are a community market from 9 a.m. to 1 p.m. featuring local artists selling their goods. Vendors will be announced soon. Also happening on June 27th, a fundraiser show featuring Gibby Hibbies, Wild Residents, and public service announcement. This final birthday event is happening from 6 to 9 p.m. Stop by to celebrate. Jeff Engholm will be performing at the Pioneer Place Veranda Lounge from 8 to 11 p.m. Stop by the Red Carpet Nightclub's Keller Bar for Chris's birthday extravaganza, featuring the music of Heed the Warning, Slag, Art of Amoeba, Scotch Rockets, and Radical Funtime. 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
3: 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And as an added bonus, for just 2 hours in the meet-and-greet line, you can get a signed vinyl record from your favorite artist, and now you're stuck carrying it around in the sun for the rest of the day, which is always, you know, a great idea. But Outdoor Music Festivals, because Millennial Warp Tour nostalgia is a hell of a drug.
0: It really is. My favorite drug.
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0: You're listening to KVSC. We just heard Get Away From Me, I Think I'll Love You Soon by Julia Jacklin. And before that, I Wasn't Fully Cooked by Knitting. And starting off that set, we had Have You Nothing Left to Say by Faye Lassie.
1: Good job. Hopefully correctly pronouncing that.
0: Yeah, Lassie. It's hard to read, you know? It's easy to...
1: Redeeming my errors.
0: Well, it's easy to mistake an A for an O when you're...
1: I think. More.
0: Yeah.
1: You said you enjoyed that last song, Get Away From Me, I Think I'll Love You Soon. What did you like about it?
0: It's catchy. It's got a nice drum beat. It's fun to listen to, and she has a nice voice. And it just seems funny, you know, Get Away From Me. I think I'll
1: want
0: to
1: have a crush on you.
0: Yeah.
1: That sounds like work.
0: So it's clever. It's fun. It's human.
1: Yeah.
0: Who else is coming up on the radio after us today?
1: Yeah. This has been the Alt Shift with me, Alice, and...
0: I'm Sophia.
1: And coming up at 4, we have News Edition and Double Feature with Alan. And then at 5, McGreevy's going to be in for Diversions. At 7 p.m., we'll have House of Flow with Zeb. And at 11 p.m., tune in for the nightly mixtape with Kitty.
0: That's it for us today. We have one last set for you, and we're going to kick it off with Ease Back by The Meters. 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

Thank you to Sophia for bringing you the Alt Shift Show. That last song was A Question of When by Panda Bear and Sonic Boom on Your Sound Alternative. 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I'm Alan. Today is June 25th, 2026, and it's time for KVSC's 4 p.m. News Edition program. On this Thursday, I'll bring you the latest news from our local and state community. Then I'll catch you up on what's happening nationwide before we hear from the BBC for today's World News Summary. Your rundown of Husky and Minnesota sports news is coming your way, along with your full Granite City forecast.

0: 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Early voting in Minnesota starts tomorrow for the August 11th primary. Voters can cast their ballots by mail or in person. State laws allow voters to cast ballots 46 days before the election. Voters can apply for an absentee ballot online and are recommended to do so before July 28th. For in-person early voting, there are designated locations. It is highly encouraged that you thoroughly research your candidates and cast your vote, whether early or on election day. Your voice matters. Several candidates endorsed at their party conventions for Minnesota governor and U.S. Senate are trailing in the polls. The Republican-endorsed candidate for Senate, former Navy SEAL Adam Schwartz, is in third place in a KSTP/SurveyUSA poll. He trails Michelle Tafoya and Royce White. In the GOP race for the nomination for governor, endorsed candidate Kendall Qualls trails Mike Lindell and the House Speaker Lisa DeMuth. Meanwhile, in the DFL U.S. Senate race, Congresswoman Angie Craig intentionally missed the DFL convention endorsing process, and it was won by Lieutenant Governor Peggy Flanagan. However, Craig leads Flanagan 41% to 36%. A Hennepin County judge is ordering Minneapolis Mayor Jacob Frey to meet the city's police staffing minimum or face trial. Justice Laura Thomas made the order today that comes from a petition filed by the Upper Midwest Law Center. It's request that the courts to enforce a 2022 Minnesota Supreme Court ruling that determined that Minneapolis fell short of meeting its hiring goal. The city charter requires the Minneapolis Police Department to employ a minimum of 731 sworn officers. Mayor Frey must meet the threshold by January 4th or face a trial in April to show why he shouldn't be held in contempt of court. An ex-Minnesota state trooper accused of causing a deadly crash in Rochester over 2 years ago is getting a new trial date. A judge decided yesterday that Shane Roper will face trial on March 1st. A pretrial hearing is set for February 23rd. Roper is accused of speeding over 80 miles per hour when he hit another car that Olivia Flores was a passenger in. She died from her injuries. A Green Isle man who pleaded guilty to gunning down Minnesota House Speaker Melissa Hortman and her husband will be sentenced later this summer. Vance Bolter will face sentencing on July 23rd. The defendant also confessed to shooting and seriously wounding State Senator John Hoffman and his wife in June of last year. Earlier this month, Bolter changed his plea to guilty as a part of a deal with federal prosecutors. As a part of the agreement, he could serve 2 consecutive life terms followed by 40 years. Minnesota's Medicaid director is on the hot seat today. Department of Human Services head John Connolly will testify in D.C. today before the Congressional Subcommittee on Oversight and Investigations. Federal lawmakers are seeking answers about how fraud got so bad in Minnesota and what the state is implementing to get fraud under control and prevent it from happening again. A report from third-party auditors said bad Medicaid policies in the state may have cost the program $1 billion from January 2022 to October 2025. Anti-ICE protesters are seeking the dismissal of federal charges tied to the city's church demonstration. Lawyers for 33 protesters filed the request for dismissal on Wednesday. The protesters were charged after a January demonstration disrupted a service at city's church during Operation Metro Surge. Their attorneys argue that indictment does not show that they used force, threatened violence, or fully blocked access to the church. The Justice Department charged the protesters with conspiring against religious freedom and violating the FACE Act. The Minneapolis City Council is reversing a ban on adult bathhouses and sex venues that has been in place for close to 4 decades. The ordinance creates a licensing foundation and updates zoning regulations for for the establishments where consenting adults may engage in sexual activity. Some of the city's health standards will also be revised to add exceptions to existing indecency laws. 9 council members voted to repeal the ban. A parent of a St. Paul student at a private school accuses educators of retaliating against his family because the youngster criticized the head of the school. Matthew Bower is suing St. Paul Academy and Summit School. The plaintiff says that Luis Otley expelled his 9th grade son and threatened to take the same action against his 12th grade son. Bower believed the action was taken after he organized a dinner where attendees shared concerns about the school. St. Paul Academy officials released a statement that claims the suit has no legal merit. St. Paul City Council member Nelsie Yang is pitching a 40% pay increase for council members. Council members currently earn $79,000 a year and are not considered full-time municipal employees. Yang says higher pay could make it easier for people with young families and those who are not independently wealthy to serve in office. City staff say moving away from the part-time council structure would likely require a charter amendment and would not take effect until 2029 at the earliest. Council members say the job has become more demanding as each ward now includes about 44,000 residents. Finally, Google is trying to ease concerns over its proposed data center in Hermantown. The Duluth News Tribune reports hundreds of people attended an open house on Wednesday at the AAD Shrine Meeting and Event Center. The company wants to build a 1.2 million square foot data center in the southwest corner of the city. Some residents are raising concerns about the data center's energy use, pollution, deforestation, wetland destruction, and noise. Google officials say the project would use minimal water, meet environmental rules, and bring tax revenue, construction jobs, and at least 40 full-time positions. That's all for your state and local news. Up next is national news, and after that, BBC's World News Summary. Stay tuned.
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0: The Supreme Court is ruling in favor of President Trump in 2 major immigration cases. On Thursday, the High Court ruled Trump can restart the policy that turns back asylum seekers before they step foot in the U.S. The policy was originated under former President Obama. The Supreme Court also ruled in favor of Trump when it comes to ending the temporary protected status for Haitians and Syrians. The decision could mean 350,000 Haitians and 6,000 Syrians lose the ability to stay in the U.S. The Department of Homeland Security Secretary Mark Wayne Mullen is finishing his testimony before a House committee. There were plenty of fireworks today between Mullen and Democrats on the panel that oversees how money is being spent on his agency. In one fiery exchange between Mullen and Congresswoman Rosa DeLauro of Connecticut, both asked the chair to put each other, quote-unquote, in their place. DeLauro accused the Trump administration of separating immigrant kids from their families, while Mullen accused the Democrat of ignoring 450,000 kids lost at the border during the Biden administration. Millions across the central and southern U.S. are preparing for repeated rounds of heavy tropical rain and downpours through the end of the work week. The National Weather Service issued a level 2 out of 4 flash flood threat that spans 700 miles across the central region, and it has upgraded portions of Missouri and Kansas to a level 3 threat. 1 to 2 inches of widespread rainfall is expected from Kansas into Missouri and southern Indiana through early Friday. The persistent wet weather comes during a period of extreme drought across the central U.S. That is all for your national news. Coming up next is the BBC's World News Summary, and after that, your weather forecast. Stay tuned.
4: BBC News, I'm John Shea. 188 people are now confirmed to have died in northern Venezuela after two powerful back-to-back earthquakes. Thousands are still unaccounted for. Rescuers are searching the rubble in the capital, Caracas, and further north in the state of La Guaira, where dozens of buildings have collapsed. The president of Venezuela's parliament confirmed that rescue teams from the US, Mexico, Qatar, Spain, and the UN have arrived. The US military said it had established an operational planning team and was working with international partners on the ground. The Kenyan authorities say 355 people have been arrested during demonstrations to honour those killed during the Gen Z anti-government protests 2 years ago. In Nairobi, police fired tear gas at crowds outside the central police station. Colombia's right-wing president-elect has given all armed groups in the country 1 month to surrender. Abelardo de la Espriella said his government would not give what he called generous offers and unacceptable concessions to armed groups. Amid record-breaking temperatures, the French authorities say hospitals in Paris are overwhelmed. The police prefect announced a ban on the sale of alcohol for Friday and Saturday evenings. Public consumption will also be banned. The US Supreme Court has paved the way for the deportation of more than 350,000 people from Haiti. The decision overruled lower courts, which had stopped the Trump administration from stripping the immigrants of a temporary legal humanitarian status. Astronomers have identified two of the lowest-density giant planets ever detected. Known as super puff planets, they're orbiting a star more than 1,000 light-years away. And at the Men's Football World Cup, Ivory Coast are playing Curaçao, who still have a chance of reaching the next round. Ecuador are facing Germany, who've already qualified. BBC News.
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0: All right, Cusco, it's time for your It's time for your St. Cloud regional forecast. Right now, it is mostly cloudy and 72 degrees Fahrenheit. Humidity is at 50%, and the sun is actually peeking through quite a bit, or at least it was 15 minutes ago when I was outside. So I will say the Allen Index, it's giving more like 82, 84 degrees. Very, very hot. Tonight, though, it's going to be partly cloudy with a low around 54, and east-northeast wind around 5 miles per hour will become calm in the evening. On Friday, it's going to be partly sunny with a high near 79 and east-southeast winds around 5 miles per hour. On Friday night, it's going to be partly cloudy with a low around 58. On Saturday, it's going to be mostly sunny with a high near 82 and southeast winds 5 to 15 miles per hour. On Saturday night, there is a chance of showers with thunderstorms also possible after 10 p.m. Otherwise, it's going to be mostly cloudy with a low around 64. Southeast winds around 10 miles per hour. The chance of precipitation on Saturday night is 50%. On Sunday, there is a 30% chance of showers and thunderstorms before 1 p.m. Otherwise, partly sunny with a high near 88. Southeast winds 10 to 15 miles per hour with gusts as high as 30 miles per hour. On Sunday night, there is a 20% chance of showers and thunderstorms, otherwise partly cloudy with a low around 72 and southeast winds 10 to 15 miles per hour. On Monday, it's going to be sunny and hot with a high near 97. Oh my God. Otherwise, south winds 10 to 15 miles per hour with gusts as high as 30 miles per hour. That'll at least cool it down a little bit. Monday night, there's a 40% chance of showers and thunderstorms. Otherwise, partly cloudy with a low around 69. South-southwest winds 5 to 15 miles per hour. On Tuesday, there is a 40% chance of showers and thunderstorms after 1 p.m. Otherwise, mostly sunny with a high near 92. South-southwest winds 5 to 10 miles per hour. Tuesday night, there's a 50% chance of showers and thunderstorms. Otherwise, partly cloudy with a low around 67. On Wednesday, there's a 20% chance of showers and thunderstorms. Otherwise, it's going to be mostly sunny with a high near 92 and south winds 5 to 10 miles per hour. Wednesday night, showers and thunderstorms are likely. Otherwise, it's going to be partly cloudy with a low around 70, south winds around 5 miles per hour, and the chance of precipitation on Wednesday night is 60%. On Thursday, 1 week from today, there is a 20% chance of showers and thunderstorms. Otherwise, mostly sunny with a high near 92 and south winds 5 to 10 miles per hour. Looks like we're finally getting that summer weather. That's so fun. I'm so excited. Yay! All right, coming up next is me with Weather Decoded. After that, we have sports. So stay tuned. It's going to be fun. Welcome to Weather Decoded, where we break down the big picture behind the forecast. My name is Alan Susero, and today we'll be taking a look at the historic Rochester, Minnesota F5 tornado. On August 21st, 1883, a devastating tornado-producing supercell ripped across southeastern Minnesota. The supercell produced two significant tornadoes, one of which was later rated an F5 on the outdated Fujita scale. Preceding the supercell, another tornado rated an F3 touched down near Pleasant Grove, killing two people. At around 6:30 p.m., the Rochester tornado touched down in Dodge County, killing five more people. The tornado entered the city of Rochester just after 7 p.m. In just 5 minutes, the F5 tornado devastated the city, destroying 135 homes and damaging 200. The roar of the tornado reportedly warned residents ahead of time, and winds were so strong that, in the aftermath, straw was found lodged in trees. In total, the tornado killed 37 people and injured 200 others. The final tornado, rated an F3, touched down at around 9:30 p.m. in Winona County. Most of Minnesota's hospitals at the time were located in the Twin Cities, so Rochester didn't have a hospital to treat the injured in the aftermath of the tornadoes. A dance hall in Rochester, Rommel Hall, became a makeshift hospital. Local doctors volunteered to help the injured, including Drs. William Mayo and his two sons, William and Charles. Mother Mary Alfred Mose of the Sisters of St. Francis also aided in taking care of patients. And later, the Sisters of St. Francis banded together with the Mayos to create St. Mary's Hospital and, eventually, the Mayo Clinic. This has been Weather Decoded, the 1883 Rochester Tornado. My name is Alan. I hope you learned something new. See you next week.

Welcome back. It's time for sports news. So exciting. The St. Cloud Rocks defeated the Badlands Big Sticks 11-6 last night. The Rocks scored 6 runs in the bottom of the second inning. John Ewens and Jackson Ellison hit doubles in the game, while Cooper Rasmussen battled in 4 runs. St. Cloud has now won 6 games in a row. They play the Big Sticks again tonight at 6:35 p.m. The Los Angeles Dodgers rattled off 17 hits during a 12-3 win over the Minnesota Twins from Target Field. Los Angeles scored 3 runs in the top of the 4th and led the rest of the way. Alex Call homered in the victory, while Justin Roblesky earned his 9th win after allowing 2 runs on 5 hits in 7 innings. The Dodgers have won 6 of their last 8. Victor Caratini and Brooks Lee both homered in the losing effort, while Austin Voth was charged with his first loss in relief. The Twins have dropped 3 of 5. Moving on to some World Cup news, Team USA is looking to remain unbeaten in the FIFA World Cup group stage. The Stars and Stripes battle Turkey from Inglewood on Thursday. America won both of its matches against Paraguay and Australia to clinch Group D. The U.S. is also hoping dynamic attacker Christian Pulisic can suit up for the game after participating in training this week. The midfielder is working through a calf injury. The final round of World Cup group stage matches got off to a hot start on Wednesday. To start the day, Switzerland took down Canada 2-1 in Vancouver, while Bosnia-Herzegovina defeated Qatar 3-1 in Seattle. Later, Haiti lost to Morocco 4-2 in Atlanta, while Brazil beat Scotland 3-0 in Miami. To cap off the night, Mexico beat Czechia 3-0 in Mexico City, and South Africa took down South Korea 1-0 in Guadeloupe.

0: Thank you for tuning in to KVSC's 4 p.m. News Edition Rundown. My name is Alan Sucero. I'm going to go out and enjoy the Lemonade Art Fair. It looks pretty cool. Stay tuned for This Day in Sports and today's 5-minute segment, National Native News. See you next week on Monday this time.
1: On this day in sports in 1997, by a unanimous vote among the NHL Board of Governors, 4 new expansion franchises would come to the National Hockey League. The locations were Nashville, Atlanta, Columbus, and a team back in Minnesota in St. Paul. The Minnesota Wild, along with the Columbus Blue Jackets, started in the 2000 to 2001 season. Eventually, the Minnesota Wild would have to fill out a roster, and their first 2 picks of the NHL expansion draft were both goalies, Jamie McLennan and Mike Vernon. As many expansion teams do, the Minnesota Wild finished in last place in the Northwest Division with just 25 wins in their inaugural season, but the Wild still had high-quality players. Marian Gaborik, Wes Walls, and Darby Hendrickson all tied for the team lead in goals with 18 each. The leader in points was Scott Pellerin, who played in only 58 games that season, had 11 goals for 39 points. The best goalie on the Minnesota Wild wasn't even from their first 2 picks. It ended up being Manny Fernandez, who played in 42 games that season, racking up 19 wins to just 17 losses and 4 ties, with a .920 save percentage. On This Day in Sports is brought to you by the KVSC Sports Department.
2: This is National Native News. I'm Jill Freitas. The U.S. is celebrating the 250th anniversary of the Declaration of Independence, but some Native American people in the Mount Rushmore state are turning their focus to a different anniversary. South Dakota Searchlight's Megan O'Brien reports.
3: Ben Jones is South Dakota's state historian. He also chairs the state's America 250 Commission. He wants it to be an inclusive celebration.
4: So there was just a strong desire personally, and I think among all the members of the commission, that we include everybody who lives in South Dakota to be a part of this.
3: But as the 4th of July nears, Trina Lone Hill is not planning to celebrate.
5: For me personally, you know, the 250th anniversary of the signing of the Declaration of Independence is very, I guess, like a slap in the face.
3: Lone Hill is a former historic preservation officer for the Oglala Sioux tribe. Now she serves on its tribal council. The founding of the country meant lost land, language, and culture for indigenous people. So Lone Hill's focus is on the 150th anniversary of the Battle of the Little Bighorn, the week before Independence Day. The conflict on June 25, 1876, was a major victory for the Northern Cheyenne, Arapaho, Lakota, and Dakota people. It happened during the United States encroachment on their land after the discovery of gold in the Black Hills. Lakota people know the conflict as the Battle of the Greasy Grass. Representatives of several tribes are working with the National Park Service to commemorate the anniversary at the battlefield in Montana. Lone Hill will be one of more than a dozen speakers at the 3-day event.
0: For National Native News, I'm Megan O'Brien.
2: The Indian Health Service is preparing to close one of its 3 locations in Arizona. The agency says this is part of a plan to modernize operations and improve health outcomes. As KJZZ's Gabriel Pietrasio reports, state Democrats are raising alarm.
6: More than 28,000 patients depend on the Tucson area office, especially members from the Fana'afam Nation and Pasquayaki tribe. It mostly handles administrative work, but is expected to merge with the IHS Phoenix office. That location is already responsible for 180,000 patients in Arizona, Nevada, and Utah.
7: Consolidating one to another, you're going to have a disruption of service. Any cut is going to cause a delay.
6: Arizona Democratic State Representative Brian Garcia, who is Pasquayaki, is concerned. So too is fellow tribal member Sally Ann Gonzalez, a Democratic state senator who also chairs the Indigenous Peoples Caucus.
8: I've never been to that clinic, but I know that some of our members do. And I used to represent Tohono'atam, and it's in their San Javier district. So it's disheartening to learn of its closure.
6: Arizona State Democrats sent a letter to Health and Human Services Secretary Robert F. Kennedy earlier this month, urging him to halt the looming closure. The agency did not comment on the letter. For National Native News, I'm Gabriel Pietrazio.
2: The nominee to lead the Indian Health Service appeared before a Senate committee Tuesday. Mark Cruz, a citizen of the Klamath tribes, answered questions from lawmakers during his confirmation hearing to become the next director of the Indian Health Service. Cruz currently serves as senior advisor for Native Affairs at the U.S. Department of Health and Human Services. According to the Indian Health Service, Cruz told senators he would focus on strengthening tribal consultation, improving healthcare access, and addressing workforce shortages across Indian country if confirmed. His nomination now moves forward in the Senate confirmation process. The Indian Health Service provides care to about 2.8 million American Indians and Alaskan Natives. I'm Jill Freitas.

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5: Wait a minute. You're not Man in the Box?
7: No, I'm not. I'm not.
5: While Mr. Man in the Box is enjoying a well-earned vacation, we're going to have Dan join me for this episode of Movies on the Radio. Can you review it with the same Man in the Box tone and gruffness? Is it possible?
7: I don't know. Let me. I'll have to throw back a couple of strong shots to roughen up my voice a little bit.
5: Gotcha.
7: But I'll see what I can do.
5: All right. Well, I'm going to talk about the latest movie from A24 called The Death of Robin Hood, and it's just as bizarre and dark as it sounds. It literally is just that. So I'm going to talk about that, but before we get there, let's take a much more lighthearted first step, and maybe the most opposite of this that we could possibly have. Let's talk about the latest in the Toy Story saga.
7: Yeah, this is sort of the polar opposite tonally, except for the fact that Pixar continues their longstanding stretch of making sure that even as they make these really entertaining pieces of family fare, that they have a couple of real emotional gut punches built in there as well.
5: Toy Story has been known for finding a way of dragging a tear, kicking and screaming off the face of everybody this season.
7: It has, in fact, and I think it feels like, anyway, one of the things they did with Toy Story 5 is they went back and looked at the other four films and said, what is the most devastating moment in all of these movies, and how can we make an entire film out of it? So for my money, and I think for most people's money, that is absolutely the When She Loved Me montage from Toy Story 2, featuring this incredibly sad song by Randy Newman, sung by Sarah McLachlan in full look at these stranded puppies tones. Right. And as Jessie, the cowgirl, who is a companion toy to Woody back in the day, remembers being left behind by her first child who had her as a toy. And that really is what the crux of Toy Story 5 is in a lot of ways. If you remember Toy Story 4, it actually ended with Woody being separated intentionally and willingly from the other toys. And Toy Story 5, well, the whole cast is back, really feels like it's Jessie's movie, voiced by Joan Cusack, of course, and doing a marvelous job with it. Jessie is connected to Bonnie, who is the current keeper of those toys, feels very, very protective of her. And Toy Story 5, from Bonnie's perspective, Bonnie is a lonely little kid, and Jessie is trying so hard to help Bonnie bond, as are Bonnie's parents, and so they bring in a tech toy for her. All the other kids have tablets, and so they buy her one that's called the Lily Pad, which is this very kid-friendly tablet. And so much of Toy Story 5 is about that conflict between the sort of old traditional toys and these new tech toys. And in the process, Jessie has another crisis about feeling as if she is going to be left behind again. And the movie really, really does lean into that. Very much pulls on your heartstrings as Jessie goes through this whole process to, as she is looking out for Bonnie while simultaneously feeling scared that she's going to be left behind by her as she picks up all these other new toys. The movie is directed by Andrew Stanton. He has been a member of the Toy Story team from the very beginning. He is actually one of the first Pixar employees ever. He was only the second animator hired by the company way back in the day. And he had previously directed Finding Nemo, Finding Dory, and in between those two, a film that I think a lot of people consider to be one of the Pixar high watermarks, which is WALL-E, which has a little bit of the same technophobe qualities to it. In the case of Toy Story 5, it could have been very, very simple, old toys versus new toys. They do wind up structuring it in such a way that Lilypad isn't completely a villain in this. It's always strange to talk about Toy Story plots and have it not feel like you're starting to say really weird things, but it's true. And it winds up being kind of like what Toy Story 4 was, which is still a good entertaining movie with a few nice additions. Conan O'Brien is probably the best of the new additions, playing a potty training tech toy that shows up in it. It makes sense within the context of the film, I promise you. But also sort of like Toy Story 4, it does absolutely feel like they're not really breaking new ground with this, that they're going over a lot of the same jokes in a way that doesn't become, that is less callbacks and more retreads. In particular, a lot of the stuff with Buzz plays on some of the same sort of comedic story beats that they've used before, particularly as they try to bring in a way to, they bring in a bunch of other Buzzes. That's literally the first scene, all these additional Buzz Lightyears showing up. And that gives them a chance to kind of go back to the very first film's oblivious version of Buzz. I feel like they've done that before in this series, so that kind of thing feels like a retread. But even still, with a lot of it, a Toy Story movie at this point is, you know what you're going to be getting into. It is a full-scale professional job, entertaining, good jokes. And once again, when they really lean into some of the Toy Story 2 When She Loved Me feelings, it is very, very hard not to be hit hard with it. I imagine, especially if you're a parent. I am not, but parents be warned, that's a lot of the subtext of this, is not just toys watching their kids grow up, but parents watching their kids grow up. So, we're a long way from Toy Story 1 and Toy Story 2, which are really masterful movies, but it is still a very, very entertaining effort. I will give it a 7.
5: Fair enough. And, you know, what year did Toy Story 1 come out? Do you remember that?
7: 1995. So that is how long they've been making these movies. It was, of course, the very first Pixar feature film was Toy Story.
5: Right.
7: And so it is impressive that they are still getting life out of these stories.
5: You could have watched Toy Story 1 as a kid and have kids that you're bringing to Toy Story 5.
7: Absolutely.
5: So there you go. It's the circle of life. Oh, wait, that's a Disney
7: That's
5: thing.
7: A different one.
5: Okay, yeah. Well, let's go find a different emotion. And we're going to talk about The Death of Robin Hood. This is a film from A24. And if you've ever seen A24 films, you understand that they take an interesting perspective on things that have been done before or common concepts, and then they will twist it in a very different direction. And that's exactly what we're dealing with here with The Death of Robin Hood. This is taken as it literally in the title says, the last, you know, days of Robin Hood as an old man, as he's looking back at his time, and he's, you know, he's not a hero. He's just he was a robber, and he, you know, killed the right people and people like that. But, you know, he was still just a murderous thief. And, you know, he's kind of got the grumpy old man thing going on the whole time. And this is how, you know, how he reaches a moment that could provide some redemption, but I won't say that it is or really is not, but it's, I will say that the ending of the film is anticlimactic and unsatisfying by design, which is, again, is very much an A24 kind of trick. Movie written and directed by Michael Sarnowski and stars Hugh Jackman and Jodie Comer, Bill Skarsgård. I got to say that Hugh Jackman, perfect person for this role, you know, an aging superhero that's kind of grumpy in what he's done and looking back at his time and thinking that it was kind of useless and he wasn't really a hero in the first place. I mean, does this sound familiar to anybody? It's like, it wasn't really that big of a stretch. And I do actually really enjoy the performance from Jodie Comer in this one as well. You know, she has had some leading slash, you know, nearly leading roles in the past. And this one really lets her kind of spread her wings and do some cool and interesting things there. Bill Skarsgård is exactly as you'd imagine him to be, kind of the foreboding, frightening presence of a person. And the performances on this, I think, were just fine. The storyline is, it's a little hard to get your head around, because first of all, it is not a Robin Hood film like you've ever seen or heard of before. It is an entirely different, you know, viewpoint, an entirely different plot. And I don't know that it, you know, this isn't one that's like a retelling that tries to undo all of the lore prior to it, because it's never, this particular piece has never been approached. But at the same time, it is it's a little hard to get your head around. It's really two movies in one, and if you know, this movie's 2 hours and 3 minutes long, stick around for the first hour. You could literally walk out of the theater and have had a better experience than to have watched the last half of the movie. The first half makes some sense, and then it gets a little bit weird in the middle, and then, like I said, the ending was just unsatisfying. So but again, by design, it's something else to behold, to see what is redemption, and did he get what he was looking for, even if it was or maybe was not what he deserved, and who is going to deliver his redemption, or deliver his death, and all of these things. It's an interesting perspective. There is no lighthearted happy moments of any kind in this thing. This is a dreary 2 hours all the way through. So know what you're getting into. I don't think it's as bad as the critics have been giving it. I mean, I've seen a lot of stuff that's mostly 5 out of 10 in the both with critics and with moviegoers. I don't think it's quite that bad. I think it was just unexpected to most people for the most part. I'm going to give this one probably about a 6.5. It's a good enough way to spend 2 hours if I was at home and already paid for the streaming service and didn't have to pay for the popcorn. So, you know, we'll give it an okay. Not too surprising. It didn't do great in the box office. It came in at number 8 in its first week out, and I doubt that we're going to see it on much on the top 10 anytime soon. If you do want to get to it in theaters, I would go rather soon. To absolutely nobody's surprise, your movie, Toy Story 5, sits at the very top, pulling in $170 million in its first week. I think that this one's also likely going to have the long tail. It's going to stay in that top range for a while. There's just really not a lot of family movies out right now for it to compete with, even. So I think that it'll probably hang out for a bit. Disclosure Day in at number 2. And we have Obsession at number 3, Backrooms hanging in a month in at number 4, and Scary Movie, for some reason, still there, number 5. You know, sometimes it's these movies that I'm like, who asked for this? Why does this need to be a thing? But here we are. And there's really only one movie that's going to be a contender for next week, as far as I'm concerned. Supergirl is going to be out there. I think this one's going to be a little bit of a flash in the pan. To say it has mixed reviews is a yeah. There's going to be a lot of people that want to go see it and then yell about it afterwards, but they're going to go see it. So that will definitely live on our top 10. There's not a lot of other great stuff happening here. Lucky Strike with Scott Eastwood, Colin Hanks, that one might have some traction. There's a drama with Angelina Jolie that's coming out, but again, and that one's even a retread, but I don't really think that there's much else besides Supergirl that we're probably going to see on our top 10 for this week. So we started off with something happy. We got depressed again. All right, now we're going to end on a happier note, because Gypsy is going to tell us about something happy from his shelf.
8: Going down the shelves, I found a Monty Python-related movie that is a subtle joy for me. It's called Eric the Viking, and it is directed and written by Terry Jones, one of the members of Monty Python's Flying Circus. It also stars John Cleese. Tim Robbins plays Eric the Viking. Much like Ferdinand the Bull in the cartoon, where he just didn't want to butt horns, Tim Robbins plays Eric, who is a Viking, wondering why they need to do all the violent things they do. So they are going to go to Valhalla because Tim Robbins takes advice from Freya, who is played wonderfully by Eartha Kitt, the old Batman Catwoman. She's in it. The cast is amazing. Tim Robbins, Mickey Rooney, Terry Jones, John Cleese, Eartha Kitt, Imogene Stubbs, and also people that are in like Downton Abbey, Jim Carter, Jim Broadbent. It's an amazing feat to put together. They're a bunch of Vikings who are, they take their boat and they're heading to Valhalla. They run into sea monsters. And one thing that is very subtle and very cool is they have a priest along with them. And he does not believe in their beliefs. And when they actually get to the gods, he doesn't see anything. He doesn't see doors. He doesn't see the palaces. Because he doesn't believe, he just doesn't see what they're seeing. And it's interesting to see them in a battle sequence with a priest just walking around going, what's going on? It's a very subtle movie. There are two cuts of it. There's a longer version. And there is Terry Jones, the director's son's cut. Eric the Viking, it's complex, it's very funny, and I think it's a perfect balance to the streaming Vikings shows that are going on. Watch some Vikings, question the violence. It's a good time, and I hope you like it.
5: All right, Monty Python. How can you not smile after a Monty Python?
7: That's true.
5: All right,
7: that's
5: see, true. I promised an ending on a high note. All right, that's what we've got for this week. We'll have more movies reviewed next week here on...
7: Movies on the Radio.
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10: Welcome to Game Bites, the show on KVSC where we take a look at a video game and I get to interview somebody about it. I'm your host, Beck, and I'm here with the music director, or one of the music directors here at KVSC, Rebecca. You want to say hi to the audience real
11: yes,
10: quick?
11: Yes, hello, we're Beck Squared today.
10: Beck Squared once again in the studio. And so we're here talking about a specific type of video game that we tend to talk about quite a bit, which is the humble farming sim game and the natural genre that kind of comes out of it, which is the country life RPG. And so the couple games I want to talk about with you today are Stardew Valley and the game that you're definitely a lot more into these days, which is Fields of Mystria.
11: Yes, exactly. So Stardew Valley has been out for a very long time. It's reached endgame, but there's still updates coming. But the one that I'm playing, Fields of Mystria, is completely pre-access still. The full version isn't out yet. So it's a very interesting comparison to bring to you guys today.
10: Yeah. And so something with Stardew Valley that I like to bring up is that Stardew Valley is entirely created by Eric Barone, or Baroni, and he goes by Concerned Ape professionally, but he did everything in the game in terms of doing the coding, the art, the music, like everything. He did it completely alone, and it is one of the most popular farming sims out there. I just want to ask, how did you get into Stardew? Like, where did you first hear about it, and what were your first impressions when you first started playing it?
11: So the way that I first heard about it is kind of funny. It was like fan art stuff.
10: Really?
11: Just yeah, like it was edits of Haley specifically,
10: the
11: blonde character who is a favorite of the girls. Let's say that she's kind of like a mean girl. And a lot of people love her. And so I kept seeing edits of Haley. And I'm like, I need to get this game. And it was the beginning of last school year, I believe. And it was a bad decision because we just started school. And I got a new game to obsess over. But I love the game. I haven't reached end goal yet, right? Beck have different ways that we play this game. I play for the characters. So I have dated all of the characters.
10: Yes, the relationship portion of the game, which is a really big aspect of the game that I actually have not really touched on except for maybe one or two people, but you've gone ahead and like really liked everybody.
11: Yes.
10: And to people that don't know how the system works in the game, could you explain what the relationship system is in Stardew?
11: The relationship system is you can talk to a character once a day, And you can give them a gift twice a week. And so how I play the game is exclusively to get the things to gift them and to talk to all these characters once a day so I can become friends, and then I can ask them out, and then I can date them, and then I can marry one. But before I could decide on which one to marry, of course I need to date all of them. So there's 10.
10: Obviously.
11: There's 10 bachelorettes and bachelors. So I date all of them. My goal to get like one of the more rare items in the game of rabbit's foot was just to make it so they didn't catch me two-timing all of them. So everything that motivates me in this game is to date characters.
10: That's so funny, because like the way I approach the game is I really like the farming aspect of it, which I know is you know, it's the main portion of the game, but like, you know, I like building out my farm, I like organizing where my crops go, and I like designing my farm, and I like really going for money output. That's mm-hmm. something that someone I really wanted to touch on. You already touched on it a little bit with different play styles within Stardew. People that go for the more relationship side, or maybe try to go for the aesthetic side, maybe designing their farm a certain way. And then people that like me, that I just like getting money. Mm-hmm. I'm going for what's called perfection in the game, which is you basically do everything. With that, I actually need to start hopping on the relationship stuff, because I actually need people to like me in order to get perfection. But no, that's like what Anira was talking about is the end game for Stardew, which is technically it's open-ended. There's not a specific end. You can keep playing even when you finish the game. But the way that most people would describe finishing the game is doing literally everything you can, and the creator of the game has even put a thing in the game to like say, hey, you've done it, and mm-hmm. you kind of look out over the whole valley and you
11: find the end credits.
10: Exactly. It's super fun, it's super cool. But the other game that I wanted to touch on today was game that came out that you had mentioned,
11: yes,
10: just before. It's an early access right now, and it definitely expands more on the relationship side of a lot of things, and
11: yeah,
10: and definitely changes up a few things from Stardew, but has the same overall aesthetic. Fields of Mystria. Mm-hmm.
11: So Fields of Mystria is another one of those farming games that a lot of people are like, oh, it's just a Stardew ripoff. It's just this, it's just that. But to me, Fields of Mystria, it is a consumer driven game, and how they influence every aspect of it. So when I say consumer driven, I mean that they are taking all the good parts of previous farming sims, and they are excluding all of the bad parts. Mm-hmm. And so the game for me is so much more fun to play. It's a little bit more fantasy driven than Stardew is, but all these aspects, like you can pause the game in the middle of the day, mm-hmm. without losing progress, unlike Stardew.
10: Yeah.
11: Or the mines have multiple creatures. It's not just slash and hash gameplay,
10: yeah, yeah, yeah,
11: like Stardew might be. Instead, there's like little game bites you have to like watch out for. And with the characters, you can, which is one of my favorite aspects, you can talk to them multiple times a day. And so that's really fun.
10: That's actually super cool. I love that. I love that they're taking certain parts of Stardew that people, that they know people love.
11: Mm-hmm.
10: And even parts of the game that I know that you even kind of avoid because it's a bit more, I wouldn't say, like, would you say, is it more difficult for you, or do you just not like doing it? Like, so, the combat portion in
11: combat
10: Stardew.
11: And mining in Stardew I completely avoid, but in Fields of Mystria, because it's pre-access, all the levels of the mine aren't there yet, but I have,
10: gotcha,
11: done all of them, which is,
10: yeah,
11: completely different than how it is in Stardew,
10: because it's turn-based, right?
11: Yeah, not turn-based completely. Okay. You just have to watch the sprites until they do a specific thing, and then there's specific things you can,
10: okay,
11: unlock and magic and all this. It's just, you, instead of just spamming the button, there's like specific things you have to do.
10: That's cool. I like that a little bit more, because at a certain point in Stardew, you can just get like the best sword,
11: mm-hmm.
10: and it is just like just weed off the enemies in front,
11: yeah,
10: of you until they're gone. Something I wanted to mention about Fields of Mystria that I really like, because I played a little bit of it.
11: Mm-hmm.
10: You had convinced me to buy it, and I really like the art style in Fields of Mystery. Yeah. It's this 90s anime feel, and it feels so cozy. Like every time an NPC pops on screen, it just reminds me of something like from like Sailor Moon,
11: exactly.
10: Or so from some, I don't know. It's just such a nice vibe. I love it. Something I did want to talk about is have you heard of Concerned Ape's newest game,
11: Haunted Chocolatier?
10: Yeah.
11: I'm looking forward to that. I'm kind of scared. Because I think the way that I enjoy these games is monotony, whereas you're more driven by efficiency.
10: Yeah.
11: And so there's a little bit different, like there's an archery skill coming up in this one. You're running a chocolate shop. I'm very curious to how it's going to go because he's working on this game right now.
10: Exactly.
11: Haunted Chocolatier. But at the same time, he is working on yet another update for Stardew Valley, which is, it's another fun thing. Again, He's just one guy.
10: He's just one dude. Like Tame Impala. He's just one guy. Did you guys know? Oh my god, that's so awesome. But you had also mentioned previously, while we were talking before this, that you had started playing a new farming sim that's getting a bit more traction called Coral Island.
11: Coral Island. So that is another one where you're going on an abandoned farm just like Stardew, and you have to revamp it. There's 28 dateable NPCs. Mm-hmm. There's a lot more. There's multiple times you can talk to them throughout the day, unlike the popular pixel style that Stardew and Fields of Mystria have. This one is more of a 3D art concept, and it's also completely open world, which my PC doesn't really like because I just play on my little laptop, which is overrun by The Sims. But
10: 100%.
11: It's really fun so far. There's a mermaids aspect to it eventually. I'm not at it yet, but I just recently started it and I'm enjoying it. It's a huge world. You nice. Gotta adjust to all these things and all these people.
10: That's super cool. I mean, that sounds very, like the art style sounds very familiar to something like a game that I've been playing for a very long time and definitely got back into over the summer. That's definitely in the realm of farming sim. Not necessarily, I would say more it's in the realm of this kind of like life sim where you're just kind of controlling characters. It's Animal Crossing, and I think a lot of people, depending on who you ask, could say it's not a farming sim because you don't like plant crops all the time, but it definitely is a almost like a subgenre of that country life RPG because you are controlling a character that is in charge of a new town, or in this case on the Animal Crossing that I'm playing, Animal Crossing New Horizons, you are in charge of a new island that was just kind of given to you for some reason. But I have spent way too much time just talking with my islanders. This is actually one of the games that I've actually really enjoyed talking to the people around me and getting them to like me, because there's no direct meter. Like in Stardew Valley, there's hearts that represent your relationship with somebody. But in Animal Crossing, it's all dialogue. The only way you can know if a villager likes you is if they're not mean to you, essentially, because they can get mean, dude. I swear to God. And that's kind of something I wish that Stardew did a little bit more. I think there's some really funny mods you can do for Haley where she's just absurdly mean to you for no reason. Yeah. And it's just so funny. Are there any other

0: and I have some more animals. I play my most played style for The Sims 4 is as if I'm just a farmer.
1: That's actually super funny. Oh my god. That just reminds me of mobile like farming games, because I always played Heyday growing up, and so that was the first Supercell game. So before there was Clash of Clans, there was actually Heyday, which was just you just were in charge of a farm and you just did all your crops and stuff like that. But you know, that does kind of tie into the whole farm simulator theme here. Other games we could probably bring up would be like Farmville, which is like the Facebook game that was really popular. Farming Simulator. Yeah, dude.
0: Brother's obsessed with it.
1: Oh my gosh, that is something that's really funny. Is that, you know, we're talking about farming simulators. Is that like the farming simulator, which is Farming Simulator, has been around for a very long time. Something that I find really interesting about the Farming Simulator game is that there's actually competitive Farming Simulator. Yeah. There's esports for it. I watched a whole video about it. It's really interesting. But they basically just get hay bales into a barn. Have you ever played Farming Simulator?
0: I have watched my brother play it, and I have not played it myself. But he is so excited when a newer version comes out. Like,
1: that's
0: this
1: so
0: is
1: awesome.
0: Like one of his most played games.
1: That's so awesome. I mean, like, farm. Genuinely, it seems like something I could get into, but it seems so realistic that I'm like, I might like. I like the streamlinedness of Stardew when it comes to planting crops and everything. And so, you know, I just like that. But maybe someday I can get into Farming Sim, and maybe someday we can be on the Farming Sim esports team.
0: Yes.
1: I think you and I might do that. But this has been Game Bites here on KBSC, your sound alternative. Any last words, Rebecca, about Farming Sims to get people to play?
0: You should play Fields of Mystery. It's still pre-access, so it's still only $14-ish. Once it fully comes out, that price may rise. And I don't know, there's a lot going for it. You can breed animals for different colors. That's another favorite aspect of the game for
1: That's
0: me.
1: Actually really cool.
0: And I don't farm at all. I breed animals is what I do.
1: Only livestock. Livestock.
0: But yeah, there's lots of fun different ways that you can play this game. There's all your favorite ones that we've mentioned today. They all take the good aspects of that. You know, fishing and how you fish in Animal Crossing is in that game.
1: Oh yeah,
0: there's
1: you go.
0: A museum aspect. There's all these little different things, and I love it so much, and you should give it a try.
1: Amazing. Well, this has been Game Bites here on KBSC. Up next, Diversions here on your sound alternative.
2: 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Thank you, Beck. Thank you, Man in the Box, with special guest Dan sitting in today. 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Zeb comes in to bring you the House of Flow. And Kitty comes in at 11 with the nightly mixtape. 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I'm going to give you a short-term weather forecast. Partly cloudy tonight, Thursday night, with a low in the mid-50s. Friday, partly sunny, high in the upper 70s, cooling down to about 60 on Friday night. Saturday, we're looking at mostly sunny, but the expected temperature has been rising with each forecast. We're looking at a high in the low 80s. Saturday night, chance of showers and thunderstorms possible after 10 p.m., a low around 65, and continuing a 30% chance of showers and thunderstorms. Sunday morning, early afternoon, then becoming partly sunny with a high near 88. Cooling down to 72 Sunday night with another 20% chance of showers and thunderstorms. It is KVSC Diversions. It's open format radio. Once again, my name is Gypsy. Happy to be here. Don't have much of an agenda. The Lemonade Art Fest is going on campus right outside of Stewart Hall here. Lots of things going on. KVSC has a booth. 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You can call 320-308-5872. This is the band Art the Echo. A song called Midlife Crisis here on 88.1 KVSC Diversions.

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0: 1.5 hour of uninterrupted music here on KVSC Diversions. I'm going to interrupt it. That was the always entertaining King Gizzard and the Lizard Wizard with Cy Boogie. Wall of Voodoo is the band that covered Ring of Fire. We had AFI, yeah, with Holy Visions, The Cure with A Forest, and Art Deco. Started that with Midlife Crisis back at 5 o'clock. It's 5:31. Thanks for tuning in to KVSC Diversions this afternoon. Once again, the Lemonade Fest is going on. KVSC is represented out in front of Stewart Hall. Come and say hi. No worries. I'm not there. You don't have to worry. But there's somebody there. I'm pretty sure. So at this point, it's time to thank our underwriter, Auntie Annie's.
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0: There you go. Once again, my name is Gypsy, starting this next set of music out. I brought some stuff that kind of reflect, you know, like summer activities, camping, water sports, such like that. This is more direct. Ayers Rock from 1974 from Australia. Their song is called Get Out to the Country. You're on 88.1. 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

till we get to Millinocket. Past Old Larchard, past Buffet, past Bible Rower by Hour. At midnight, halfway up Mount Katahdin, we stopped in a thunder shower. She said, pitch the six-room tent, would you? I said, but it's dark and heavy rain.

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0: artist Jimmy Barnes. That was so much fun with Camping in the State of Maine. And let's see then, before that we had Ayers Rock, classic rock from 1974 from Australia with Get Out to the Country for all you city folks doing the summer thing right now. 5:43, my name is Gypsy, back after this.
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0: Once again, it's Diversions until 7 o'clock. 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And at 11 o'clock, Kitty takes over with Nightly Mixtape. 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This is The Suburbs on Thursday Afternoon Diversions.

0: You woke up on your friend's lawn the other day, but your friend's lawn is in Michigan, so that's a bit off-putting.
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was a group called The Nits, N-I-T-S. Song was called Tent. For I was trying to keep a kind of a summer thing going there. And then Camper Van Beethoven, Pictures of Matchstick Men. I use the word camper, although it was Camper Van Beethoven. Prince and the Revolution with the song Mountains from 2016's Forever. And The Suburbs started that out with Music for Boys from Credit in Heaven.

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1: Dahl, 4 seconds on the shot clock. 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Tony Dahl, are you kidding me? Another Buffalo connection.
2: Cycles low. Back towards the Van Horn, takes a shot. He scores! Oh, captain by captain!
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